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0: Yuma, good morning. I'm Renee Bigatko. A huge crowd's expected in Garima Place today for the live screening of the Socceroos World Cup clash against Paraguay.
9: We're expecting anywhere from 2,000 people to come down and really create a great atmosphere down there and support the Socceroos.
0: Alice Stainley from Events ACT there. There's extended trading hours at several local venues in the city to allow fans to celebrate and support local businesses. Kickoffs at 12 p.m. Meanwhile, the Prime Minister says bosses should treat their employees kindly if they want to duck out of work to catch the Socceroos game today. Anthony Albanese telling the ABC it's a big day for the country.
10: I'm sure the whole of Australia will be cheering on the Socceroos. They've done so well up to now. All we need is a draw, but a win would be nice.
0: Two men will face court after they allegedly broke into a Tarago hotel and tried to steal an ATM yesterday. It's alleged the pair were involved in a police chase after they broke into a home later that morning, but it was called off due to safety concerns. But their car rolled and police arrested them a short time later. A 38-year-old's been charged, while a 42-year-old's expected to face an ACT court today to be extradited to New South Wales. Moves to improve the water quality in Lake Tuggeranong so there's less lake closures. The ACT government's released a 10-year plan to help reduce pollutions that fuel algal blooms. Among the key actions, more street sweeping, helping locals improve gardening practices and trialling anti-algal technologies. Sydney's Bondi Beach is now closed for the fourth day in a row after yet another shark sighting this morning. The alarm sounded at around 8 a.m. with swimmers quickly evacuated from the water. And the Wiggles are making their way to Canberra, performing at the AIS on November 11. It's part of their national tour, featuring songs from their new album that came out today. Tickets go on sale next week.
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0: Checking sport, Socceroos coach Tony Popovic has dismissed calls. Both Australia and Paraguay will be playing for a draw in today's World Cup blockbuster. A draw would likely be enough for

0: both teams to advance to the knockout stage, but Popovic says the Aussies want the 3 points. And teenage Brumbies recruit Georgie Hayes has shed some light on balancing her Super Rugby women's dream while completing Year 12. The 17-year-old makes the commute from Wagga to Canberra several times a week, racking up the Ks.
1: I've put probably over 100,000 Ks on it, just from mainly coming here and to school the last maybe 2 years.
0: Their next clash is against the Western Force at GIO on the 5th.
2: Alexander Watson Insulation. 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
0: Partly cloudy with a top of 14 today. Cloudy after an early frost tomorrow, also 14. 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
0: Yes, the Socceroos take on Paraguay today at midday. 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So we're going to kick it off with House of Pain, Jump Around. Well, actually, I want the Socceroos to run around and kick some goals. Does that sound like a good idea? 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

0: Kane, keeping the party going in the lead up to the kickoff at midday as the Socceroos take on Paraguay in the Men's World Cup. We will be supporting them here on Hit 104.7 all day today. And well, congratulations to the winners, I must say.
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0: Well, R&B Fridays wouldn't be the same without them, truthfully. David Guetta, Usher, it's Canberra's Hit 104.7. Hey, it's Ash here. We're just over an hour away from kickoff. Socceroos take on Paraguay in the Men's World Cup at midday today. Get down to Garima Place in the CBD. Get it on your TV. Tell your boss I said they have to put it on the TV regardless of where you work and support our boys. Hey, kicking off your Socceroos R&B 3 next. The artist is actually performing at the halftime show at the final this year.
1: This time, we're going to be combining the passion for football and music for a good cause. That is, I think, the main difference, yeah. Right? The fact that every artist there on that stage that night, it's going to be giving this event a different meaning because it has a purpose. And the purpose is to bring the attention to the importance of investing in education. And I really hope that that really is what steals the show that night.
0: 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It plays next, so keep it locked here on Hit.
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7: Yuma, good morning. I'm Renee Bigatko. Crowds are building down at Garema Place in the city for today's big live screening of the Socceroos World Cup clash against Paraguay.
8: We're just really hoping to create a vibrant, inclusive atmosphere for everybody to sort of be part of something bigger and this great opportunity to experience a global event that is the World Cup.
7: Ella Stainley from Events ACT there, while a bunch of pubs and clubs are also streaming the game, as well as the live site at the UC Refectory. Meanwhile, PM Anthony Albanese says even he will cut his meeting short for the big game today.
9: I know that Australian workers will be, of course, very passionate about the Socceroos, and I know that Australian employers will be generous in their approach towards these things.
7: On the ABC there. Liberal Senate candidate Nick Tyrrell says he's disappointed none of Canberra's federal Labor MPs stood up for small business owners and investors. It's after Labor's controversial tax reforms were passed in the Senate overnight.
10: New taxes on small business, you'll be slugged with anywhere between 30% and 47% on the sale of your business. You know, I think that's unfair to people who've risked their homes, given up a lot of family time to invest into building something.
7: Another shark sighting has forced swimmers out of the water at Bondi Beach for the fourth day in a row. Authorities have closed all beaches in Sydney's east as a precaution. Yass local Samantha Longmore is set to travel 400 km through regional New South Wales in her wheelchair to raise $200,000 for rural mental health services. She'll start her journey in Corowa tomorrow and is expected to arrive back in Yass on the 8th of July. And Canberran is $40 million richer after winning the entire prize in last night's Powerball jackpot, but they're yet to come forward. It's the third biggest lottery prize ever won in the ACT.
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7: Checking sport, the Socceroos will announce their starting 11 for today's World Cup blockbuster against Paraguay right before kickoff. 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And it's game day for the Canberra Brave as they gear up for tonight's clash against Adelaide at the AIS Arena. It's a big doubleheader with both sides facing off tomorrow arvo as well.
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7: Partly cloudy with a top of 14 today. Cloudy after an early frost tomorrow, also 14. 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

0: for 45 minutes. The Socceroos take on Paraguay. But hey, can you take on 10 questions in 30 seconds?
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0: Let's go. We haven't given away the 10K in a while, but we've been close.
3: An Olympic sport.
4: Rugby sevens.
3: A chocolate bar.
4: Rolo.
3: A nursery rhyme.
5: Out of time.
4: Oh.
6: That was question 10, Emma. You were 9.
3: 2 more seconds and you would have had it.
6: Out of 9.
3: Because what would you have said for a chocolate bar?
5: You said a Rolo. We said Rolo. Oh. And then you got to nursery rhyme.
3: Nursery rhyme.
4: Rumpelstiltskin.
5: And that would have won you 10.
3: How does that happen?
5: Rumpelstiltskin? Yeah. I don't know. He's involved.
3: Who cares?
5: That would have done it.
0: Oh, that was very close. 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
7: Just something about you. 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Keep looking at me. You're scared now, right? Don't feel me, baby. It's just.

0: Well, did you know Mariah Carey almost didn't get her big break?
1: She handed my tape to the president of CBS Records. He tells me that he went out into the car and he went to leave and he put the tape in the tape deck and he was on his way home and he heard the first two songs and he turned around and came back to the party to find me because there was no phone number on the tape or anything. That was like on a Friday night, and finally, like the whole weekend, he tried to find me through her managers. No one knew who I was or anything. And so that Monday, he contacted me, and I got this message that he had called and that, you know, they wanted me to come to CBS Records and everything. And I was so excited.
0: Through a game of miscommunication, we now have the incredible Mariah Carey, headliner of Fridays Live 2025. 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I'll take it in the hour now. It's Cam.

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0: Well, it is official. The Aussies have taken over San Francisco. It seems like there is currently a party in the streets across the bay. 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Your Socceroos R&B 3 is up next. 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
5: The Nick Scali half-yearly clearance has been extended. Everything reduced across the entire Nick Scali range. Everything is reduced during the half-yearly clearance. Extended till Sunday at Nick Scali.
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3: Yuma, good afternoon. I'm Renee Bigatko. Garema Place is packed for today's live screening of the Socceroos World Cup clash against Paraguay, with loads of fans turning out in green and gold. There's extended trading hours at several local venues in the city to allow fans to celebrate and support local businesses, while a bunch of pubs and clubs are also streaming the game, as well as the live site at the UC Refectory. Concerns new road closure fees will add thousands of dollars to construction costs at a time when builders can least afford it and the ACT needs more homes. CEO of Master Builders ACT, Ananila Gama, says road closures are an unavoidable part of building new homes, especially when delivering missing middle housing.
4: ACT building and construction businesses already pay the highest taxes in the entire country. This is a serious blow to the delivery of housing.
3: A 10-year plan to improve water quality in Lake Tuggeranong has been released to get the lake in better shape. It's to help reduce the number of lake closures and make algal blooms shorter and easier to manage. Some of the key actions include trialling anti-algal technologies and more street sweeping. The Treasurer admits there is more work to do on tax reform. Changes to negative gearing and capital gains tax passed the Senate yesterday after Labor struck a deal with the Greens. Jim Chalmers has told the ABC it's a big first step.
5: We're making the tax system fairer by better aligning the tax treatment of labor and asset income. So it's the most important part of the most ambitious tax reforms in more than a quarter of a century.
3: ANU scientists have uncovered the molecular secrets of how we see color. Professor Trevor Lamb says it's all about the atomic structures of molecules in our eyes that could help develop new treatments for retinal diseases.
6: In order to have the potential for these kinds of treatments, you need to know precisely how the molecule works and, in particular, its precise atomic structure.
3: And the Wiggles are coming to Canberra at the AIS in November, featuring songs from their new album released today. Tickets go on sale next week.
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3: Checking sport, as mentioned, it's all about the Socceroos as they take on

0: Paraguay this hour. The Aussies go into the clash as underdogs despite never losing to their opponents in their five encounters. A win or a draw will guarantee the Aussies through to the knockout stages of the tournament. And tonight in the NRL, the Titans are home to the Dogs and the Broncos host the Roosters.
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0: Australia right now is tuned in to the Australia-Paraguay Men's World Cup match. Currently still nil all. Any updates will come in the Hit 104.7 news. But hey, up next we celebrate the incredible mums, the parents that got these boys basically to the World Cup.
1: The soccer mom stigma has always had this like, you know, soccer mom, ew. But now it's like mothers are embracing their inner power. What it takes to show up on time with the kids, get them dressed, get the snacks, put something on that makes you look a little decent and presentable at the school or at the club. And there was never supposed to be an ick.
0: No! Congratulations to everyone that got these guys to the World Cup. That soccer mum is actually up next to your R&B place, so keep a look.
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0: 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A quick Men's World Cup Paraguay-Australia update. It is still nil all in the game, but hey, we're all about the music here on Canberra's Hit 104.7, and we're going to support our Socceroos through the music with our Socceroos R&B 3 next, kicking off with the biggest World Cup song, in my opinion.
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1: It was my second World Cup, because I had already attended to the finale of 2006 World Cup. But this was my second World Cup in South Africa. It's such an important song because I think that because of this song, I had my kids. You know, I met the father of my kids during the World Cup. And I blame it on the song.
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10: The Nick Scali half-yearly clearance has been extended. Everything reduced across the entire Nick Scali range. Everything is reduced during the half-yearly clearance. Extended till Sunday at Nick Scali.
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5: Yuma, good afternoon. I'm Renee Bigatko. It's a sea of green and gold in the city for today's live screening of the Socceroos World Cup clash against Paraguay. And it's a very vocal crowd too.

0: The game's drawn big crowds at other Canberra venues as well, like pubs and clubs and the live site at the UC Refectory. I'll have more in sport. Seven teenagers have been arrested after a police pursuit with two stolen cars in Canberra's north last night, where an officer was driven at and a police car was hit. Four of the teens were subject to bail conditions or good behaviour obligations at the time. Six face court today, with an 18-year-old to face court in October. Canberra's federal Labor MPs have copped criticism over claims they have failed to stand up for small business owners and investors. Liberal Senate candidate Nick Tyrrell says he's disappointed. All of them backed Labor's controversial tax reforms that were passed in the Senate overnight.
1: So if you've got $10,000 for a house deposit, you'll pay capital gains tax at 30% minimum on any growth in that. So it's just making it harder for people to get ahead.
0: Rescue crews in Venezuela are continuing to search for survivors following those earthquakes. 188 people are dead, at least 1,500 injured. PM Anthony Albanese telling the ABC, it's not clear yet if any Australians have been caught up in the disaster.
2: This is one of the worst earthquakes that we've seen in recent times, with catastrophic human consequences.
0: And if you had a crack at last night's Powerball, you might want to check your ticket. An ACT resident won the entire $40 million jackpot last night, the third biggest lottery prize ever won in the ACT.
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0: Checking sport, Aussies are glued to screens across the country watching the Socceroos play Paraguay in the World Cup. It's now half-time. Neither team has scored yet. And Raiders second rower Joe Roddy says he's keen to give the game his absolute all after re-signing until the end of the 2030 season.
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0: Ain't no shame, ladies, do your thing. 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

0: If only the Socceroos could work out how to get a goal, my anxiety over this game would just be a little bit less. Still nil all in the Paraguay-Australia Men's World Cup game. 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
2: Let's get to it. Let's go!
0: Hey, did you know Gabby is currently writing a romantasy book? And well, it's got Rod a little bit up in arms.
3: What's going to happen next?
2: Who's playing the game?
3: Ah, too many games for this guy. I gave him a rap before for being a gentleman. He
4: was worried
3: she
4: had a concussion, man.
3: He is a good bloke. He is a good guy.
2: Thanks.
4: You're really into it. I really like it.
3: We should video it at some point because I don't see my facial expressions, it's but so I funny. See Gabby reacting to my face.
4: I didn't think you'd have a face this time because it wasn't like super sexy, but when it gets sexy, you are funny. You look at me like, what?
3: Oh, I'm more confused.
4: Her fingers are doing what?
3: I have a lot of confusion around what just happened. Anyway, this is why we'll listen to the next installment.
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0: Not to repeat a joke I've already made this afternoon, but could the Socceroos work out where the goal is and score in this Men's World Cup game they're currently playing against Paraguay? It is currently and still nil all. We'll keep you updated as soon as we can here on Canberra's Hit 104.7. 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
1: Like another language. 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

0: Well, it will be good if the sucker is score a goal, please.
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0: Oh, I know what will pump up the boys for these final few playing minutes. Need to hear from the ball band himself.
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0: magic in these final few minutes and we will score a goal against Paraguay. Who knows? 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And hey, we'll still support our boys no matter what throughout this afternoon with another Socceroos R&B 3 coming at you. And hey, we'll have the full update on what's gone down the game next in the news. 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
5: 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Everything reduced across the entire Nick Scali range. Everything is reduced during the half-yearly clearance. Extended till Sunday at Nick Scali.
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5: Yuma, good afternoon. I'm Renee Bigatko. Garema Place in the city has been absolutely packed for today's live screening of the Socceroos World Cup clash against Paraguay, and it's been a vocal crowd to say the least.

0: It's been a busy day at venues right across Canberra, with many locals ducking out of work or taking the day off to watch the big game. I'll have an update in sport. Moves to improve the water quality in Lake Tuggeranong so there's less lake closures. The ACT government's released a 10-year plan to help reduce pollutions that fuel algal blooms. Among the key actions, more street sweeping, helping locals improve gardening practices and trialling anti-algal technologies. Master Builders ACT is worried road closure fees will increase the cost of housing delivery at a time when new homes are most needed. CEO Ananila Gama says the new fees could add thousands to construction costs, calling for a level playing field.
1: Because we note the ACT government has actually exempted ACT public projects from paying these fees. It can't be one rule for the ACT government and another for the private sector builders.
0: International rescue teams are heading to Venezuela to help with rescue efforts following earthquakes there. The death toll has risen to 235, with more than 1,500 injured. And the Wiggles are making their way to Canberra, performing at the AIS on November 11. It's part of their national tour, featuring songs from their new album that came out today. Tickets go on sale next week.
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0: Checking sport, the blockbuster World Cup clash between Australia and Paraguay has just wrapped up with a nil-all draw. It means the Aussies progress through to the next stage. NRL action continues tonight with the Gold Coast Titans taking on the Bulldogs before the Broncos host the Roosters. Our Raiders take on the Dragons at home on Sunday. And ice hockey's back at the AIS Arena, with Canberra Brave taking on Adelaide tonight and tomorrow afternoon.
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0: Partly cloudy with a top of 14 today. 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

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Hey, it's Ash here on Canberra's Hit 104.7. Well, the Socceroos may have tied against Paraguay in their Men's World Cup game today, but it does mean that we now go through to the round of 32 is what I am learning. We will play next Saturday on the 4th of July. We will play the second place team in Group G, which could either be Iran or Belgium, apparently either Egypt or New Zealand. So they don't know who we're playing next, but what we do know is that our boys carry on in the World Cup. We'll keep you up to date with everything that goes down in the news. So keep it locked here on Canberra's Hit 104.7. But your R&B Fridays, that's what's continuing right now. Justin Timberlake, he's going to rock your day.

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0: 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Hey, it is Ash here. I truthfully have always wondered what it is like to release music into the world. How do these artists feel?
1: Oh, man, it's the greatest feeling of all time. It was so good.
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1: I could sleep better, you know, I felt lighter. You know, when I started, I perform better.
0: It's just better for the weekend, apparently. As we head into your weekend, he comes up with his biggest hit to date. 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
0: Hey, the game might be over for the day, but the party does not stop. A Soccer Rules R&B 3 up next, including the 2018 World Cup hit. 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

0: 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Keep it locked here on Canberra's Hit 104.7. The news is up next. I'll see you next week. Bye.
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10: Yuma, good afternoon. I'm Renee Bigatko. Crowds are dispersing in the city after hundreds packed Garema Place to watch the Socceroos take on Paraguay in the World Cup. This was the sound of the crowd when the Aussies just missed a goal in the 89th minute.
11: We're going through two challenges. Johnny Goss!
10: The game ended in a nil-all draw, enough to get the Aussies through to the knockout stage. I'll have more in sport. Seven teenagers have been arrested after a police pursuit with two stolen cars in Canberra's north last night, where an officer was driven at and a police car was hit. Four of the teens were subject to bail conditions or good behaviour obligations at the time. Liberal Senate candidate Nick Tyrrell says he's disappointed none of Canberra's federal Labor MPs stood up for small business owners and investors. It's after Labor's controversial tax reforms were passed in the Senate.

0: overnight.
1: New taxes on small business, you'll be slugged with anywhere between 30% and 47% on the sale of your business. 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
0: And one Canberran is $40 million richer after winning the entire prize in last night's Powerball jackpot, but they're yet to come forward. It's the third biggest lottery prize ever won in the ACT. Now Canberra's Fuel Watch, fuel hike got you. VW Electric ID4, now $59,990 drive away at Lennox Volkswagen in Phillip. A litre of unleaded will set you back about $1.66, while diesel is sitting at $1.96 a litre.
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0: Checking sport, as mentioned, the Socceroos have advanced to the knockout stages at the World Cup after a scoreless draw with Paraguay. It's the third time Australia's advanced beyond the group stage at the tournament. And Raiders second rower Joe Roddy says he's keen to give the game his absolute all after re-signing until the end of the 2030 season.
3: I'm definitely not the most skillful player, but yeah, something I've always tried to be is a hard-working player, and that's probably the number one thing I try and pride myself on.
0: Our guys take on the Dragons at home on Sunday.
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1: and Tommy Little.

0: Cup after a 0-0 draw against Paraguay today.
1: It is so nice to be back after the USA game. So after our first game, I was like, we are winning the World Cup. And then after the USA game, I'm like, we are not going to win the World Cup. And I think I'm back on winning the World Cup. We're winning the World Cup. We're winning the World Cup. It's coming to its home, away from home.
2: Well, only through to the round of 32, though, not...
1: Yeah. When have you had a 1 in 32 chance of winning the World Cup? Mate, you can
2: I'm
1: at least
2: English.
1: Be positive.
2: I got to 1 in 4 once.
0: Oh, yeah.
1: Hang on, didn't you win once?
2: In 1966, I wasn't alive.
1: Oh, sorry, you were alive for that one.
2: Yeah.
1: Yeah. So it's unlike the English to bring down the tone and energy and joy of a segment. We got heaps still to come on today's show. The one and only Niall Horan is joining us a bit later on. But up next, we've got some X we need to talk about.
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0: Across Australia, it's Carrie and Tommy driving you home.
1: We often talk about you and I the moments you realise you're old.
2: Yes.
1: And they're happening more and more.
2: Oh, yeah.
1: It's the pain when you get up from the chair, the groan.
3: Us working out that you could save things on Instagram instead of screenshotting the account, going back and finding the post later.
1: That's been very helpful since then.
3: Hasn't it been wonderful?
1: Yeah, I'm still sending it to myself just in case I can't find it.
3: Yeah.
1: But it's good to double up, you know. It's like checking the front door. Have I locked it? I'll go back a second and third time.
3: Yeah.
1: Because you start doing that when you're older too. Did you leave in the oven on? You left?
3: Yes.
1: To say the kettle on. But
0: hair straightener.
3: I don't like one.
1: Hair straightener. Actually, that happens to me all the time, funnily enough.
3: I don't like locking the front door. Because when I think it's from when I was growing up, my dad always said that you're more likely to trap yourself in a house fire than you are to get broken into.
1: Do you not lock your front door?
3: If any robbers are listening, obviously, yes.
1: But what do you mean? You live in a busy neighbourhood in a city.
3: Yeah, locked.
1: Oh, locked. I should go over there more often and just pop my way in and steal some stuff.
3: Deadlocked.
1: Anyway, I was reminded of my age when I was talking to my son who's on a trip overseas at the moment. Mm. He's gone away for uni. And I was asking him about the trip and the flight, how it was. And he was telling me the route to have to get there. They've gone to Canada and he was saying how they went to Sydney, which was he started off in Melbourne. Then they went to Sydney. That was an hour and a half. Then we went to Sydney up to like Toronto or something or Vancouver and that was 15 hours. And then he went from Vancouver over to, they were meant to land in Montreal.
3: Yes.
1: You've performed before, which was another 5 hours. So now we're heading up to like 3-4 hours traveling, right?
3: Yes.
1: And he said they were about to land and he said they started circling and because of the weather they couldn't land. And so then they had to go to Ottawa and then they sat on the ground in Ottawa and he said they weren't allowed off the plane.
3: Mm.
1: And then after
3: sitting on the tarmac for five hours.
1: And then went back up in the air and landed in Montreal. They were meant to get in at 6 p.m. at night and got in at midnight. And he's told me all of that. And the first thing I was like, oh my God, are you okay? And he was like, yeah, why? And I said, but what about your hips? And all I could think about,
3: what about how much pain
1: I would be in if I had to sit in that chair.
3: What about your 18-year-old hips?
1: I said, what about your hips? And there was just a silence at the end of the line.
3: He probably doesn't even know.
1: What about them?
3: He probably doesn't even know he has.

0: planes are his happy place.
1: Yes.
0: In fact, do pilots get that, long-haul pilots, when they get older?
1: Do they get...
0: get hip pain from sitting for such a long time?
1: I don't know. We haven't had... it hasn't been brought up at the meetings so far.
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0: Driving you home, it's Carrie and Tommy.
1: And just because we haven't spoken about off-campus today, our daily chat.
2: I've been waiting.
1: Yeah. I discovered something about a video that's been going viral that I'm obsessed with that I find fascinating.
2: Okay.
1: So you
2: saw this a part of the show?
1: No. You saw the video of Garrett, who we don't know his real name, but it's Garrett. He's the character in the show.
2: Yes.
1: Dancing with Kid Laroi to Girls.
2: The smoke show.
1: Oh, yes. My God. Okay. So it is undeniably hot. Like, it's hot. I don't know what else you could see other than see hot. Apparently.
2: Yeah, I mean, he's just a very attractive man.
1: Doing just attractive things.
2: Well, he's just showing his stomach.
1: All of it. The dancing, all of it. Apparently, there's this whole, like, subset of the internet that finds it icky. Women who are into him and into the show think that is icky.
2: Who? How?
1: A lot of them. I've just been, like, watching feed of people going, this is, I'm not into this. Women, I love the show and love him, but that's icky. I'm like, if that's icky, what are they getting in their normal life? I would take that ick because I've had the ick and I've never had that ick before.
2: No, he's one of the more attractive men on the planet.
1: He could do anything.
2: Showing you more of his skin.
1: What more do they want?
2: I don't know.
1: What do women want?
2: I don't know, Carrie. It's very tough.
1: But then I was like, is it the dancing? Because it's a lot of the, it's that.
3: It's like Magic Mike type.
1: Nah, it's
2: Surely it's the showing of the abs.
1: No, I think it's the icky bit is that, watch the dance, specific dance bit. He's got this real thing where he's like.
3: Describe it. What are you doing?
1: Well, I can't use the phrase of what it looks like he's doing. Again, why
2: not? No, it doesn't look like he's doing that.
1: You don't think?
2: No.
1: Don't you think that looks like how he's dancing?
2: I think he looks more like a kind of monkey who's like swinging around.
1: But it's this bit.
2: No, he's not doing that though. You've added that.
1: He's doing that.
2: No, he's out here.
1: No, look at the bit where he goes to his crotch. He definitely goes to his crotch. That's his go-to bit. The crotch move is his go-to bit.
2: Oh, he does grab his crotch.
1: He does. No. But then watch when he pulls at his crotch.
3: So just for context.
2: Oh, sorry. It cuts to a different scene in this.
1: And he pulls at his crotch.
2: But that's not even.

0: same. He's in a different room.
1: What?
2: Oh, that's from the movie.
1: No, that's from the movie. No, but that dance move is crotch grabbing.
0: Yeah, sorry, he does grab his crotch again.
1: Doesn't he? Yes, yeah, he does. It's that. And then there's really funny videos where women get their husbands at home to go recreate the dance, yeah. And they're so funny.
0: Yeah.
1: Oh, if only I had a husband at home to do that. A husband who could give me the ick for me to be reminded that that man, there is nothing icky about him.
3: Carrie and Tommy, as irresistible as the new reimagined picnic. 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

0: You found Carrie and Tommy on your radio for your Friday and on Listener as well. 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
1: Coming up, how you could win on Who Wants to Be a Millionaire. The secret code. Yes. We've cracked it. Plus, up next, I've got an exceptionally personal question to ask you.
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1: Across Australia for your drive home, you're with Carrie Bickmore and Tommy Little.
2: Thank you.
3: Question without notice.
2: Yeah. Uh-huh.
3: There's no joke coming at the end or no point at anything. It's just genuinely a question I want a genuine answer to.
2: Okay.
3: Are you comfortable with your body?
2: Right now, no.
3: Okay. I thought you would have said yes. What are you uncomfortable with?
2: I, as you know, Carrie, and you'll be aware that this is not a joke, my size fluctuates drastically. Like when we did the Big Five marathon.
3: Which was a year ago last week.
2: Yeah. A year ago. I think it was 16 kilos or 17 kilos or something to do that.
3: Is that how much you lost to do that?
2: Uh-huh. Yeah.
3: Men are crazy. And I think I put on weight doing that. I started carb loading, but I wasn't getting it off.
2: Yeah, no, I lost heaps of weight doing that. And then I settled at a kind of happy point for about 6 months last year. And, whenever. And now I'm too heavy. I'm undefined and flabby around the midsection.
3: Are you self-conscious about yourself?
2: Oh, yeah.
3: Are you?
2: Yeah.
3: Because I was thinking the other day, I think it's taken me to my mid-40s now. Mm-hmm. I think is the most comfortable I've ever been with my body, even though I'm still uncomfortable with my body. Like, I think it's taken me to have 3 kids and almost lose any control over what my body's going to be for me finally to go, you just have to make peace with your body. Like, I'm at war with it often, but I'm less at war than I was when I was younger.
2: Sure.
3: Like, what a waste of those years when I actually didn't need to be at war with my body when I was at war with my body. And I know what's going to happen. In 20 years' time, I'll be like, were you an idiot? At 45, you should have been just walking around naked all day long.
2: But don't you think that? I think that about almost every phase. Like, I don't think I've ever been, like when I was younger, it was like I was a real pimply kid and it was like my skin. And then
3: you looked in the mirror?
2: I know, I've got a ripping pimple, I know. And I reckon this is one of the worst pimples I've had of my life.
3: To be fair, I sit across from you now for 8 years. It's the worst one.
2: Yeah, I know. And at least now it's demounted, like the angriness has gone out of it.
3: We've had all the phases the last 2 weeks.
2: I know. For about 4 days, it felt like I had a tennis ball. It felt like I was a squirrel hoarding nuts in my cheeks.
3: I was worried if you laughed too hard, it was going to squirt and hit me on the other side of the desk.
2: Yeah, that is completely fair. Yes.
1: It walks in the studio before Tommy does.
3: It does. Okay.
2: Everyone have a go.
3: Only because as a woman in my 30s got adult acne and I remember thinking, what the, like, why am, like, there's enough other things. Why am I now getting adult acne? So I know your pain. Mm. But I was thinking the other day, so Addie, my little 7-year-old, is obsessed with my tummy. And

0: she plays with it all the time. She has since the moment she was born. And I'm always self-conscious when she plays with it because I've got like crepey skin from having had three kids and like, you know, got rolls and all those things. And I was looking at her playing with it. It's the first place she goes for in the morning. The first place she reaches for when she opens her eyes is my tummy. It's the last place she kisses goodnight before she goes to bed. And whenever she's feeling like anxious or stressed, that's where she goes. She hides under my T-shirt. And I was looking at her and I thought, how can I hate a part of my body that is literally her favorite place? Like, how insane is that, that I've convinced myself there's something wrong with that area of my body when the little human that came out of that area, like that was her home now, like loves it so much. And I was just so angry at myself because I was like, you're just looking at yourself all wrong. Like it's all backwards.
1: Yeah, I think I'm picking up on what you're saying. And yes, I think I do need to have a kid to grab my pimple.
0: Yes, for you to see it.
1: Also,
0: have you heard of Nidos or dumplings?
1: I've heard of dumplings.
0: So Nidos are the new squishy that everyone's playing with. And I cannot get one anywhere. I've looked and looked. And then the other day I looked down and she was playing with my tummy and I'm like, I don't need to get a Nido.
1: I've got a built-in Nido.
0: I've got a built-in Nido for her anytime, day or night. Who can say they've got that?
1: And here I was thinking the dumplings was the food.
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1: So I think I know how you're going to feel about this, but I think I've decided one of my greatest joys in this life is a surprise airport pickup. Yeah, I thought you'd feel like that about it.
0: I think
1: I love nothing better than surprising someone at the airport and being surprised at the airport. And I think...
2: Oh, you like it both ways.
1: I like it both ways. So when I was a kid, I often had to fly interstate to see my dad because my mum and dad lived in separate states. And the walk to the gate and then the pickup from the gate by my mum was one of the most glorious things. I'll never forget getting off the plane and then seeing her and the feeling that came through my system, right?
2: That's cute.
1: And then that has stayed with me through life. So I would always prefer to take somebody to the airport, even if they're going away for a weekend. I'd prefer to pick someone up. I like the idea of pretending I'm not going to be there, then rocking up there. I've never had someone...
2: It's so annoying because then you would have booked a driver.
1: No, people don't book drivers. They're Ubers when they get off the plane. You're the only one that books a driver.
2: You also use my driver.
1: Yeah, that's true. But if I was in the situation where an airport pickup might happen,
2: so I think
1: I would make sure I was no longer using a driver because I've never had somebody come to the airport, like say after I've been on a long-haul flight.
2: Now we're going to have to surprise you at the airport.
1: Yeah. I've never had somebody waiting there with flowers. And every time I get off a long-haul flight and I see somebody there with flowers, I think I wish that was me. I think it is the
2: Leroy
1: most romantic.
2: Leroy has just made the crybaby.
1: I think it's one of the most romantic things ever to get up at 4 a.m. and go be there at 5 a.m. to meet someone like your love as they come off a plane.
2: So I would rather go pick someone up than I don't want someone there because then you have to
1: Why?
2: Do the... Because then I have to do the walk. It's through the car park.
3: Would you rather them just wait in the car and you can just jump straight in?
1: What do you mean you have to do
2: better.
1: The walk through the car
2: that's
1: park?
2: Better.
1: Oh, because your driver normally comes to the door.
2: Yeah.
1: But if someone picks you up. No, forget the inconvenience to your legs. I'm talking about the romance of walking out of the arrival gates. You've just done a 24-hour flight and there's your love waiting there with flowers.
2: I'd be like, I need to have a shower before I can touch you.
1: Why?
2: Because I feel gross and I would have been off a long haul.
1: You don't have to make out. Actually, you do need to make a tube of fart.
4: As a man with the driver, though, you've been in first class. So you could have a shower on the plane if you want.
2: Oh, no. It's not always first class, Kieran. Sometimes it's private.
1: So honestly, even if it was just a little peck, your heart wouldn't swell at seeing somebody waiting for you in the arrivals hall.
2: I would feel like I've inconvenienced them. I would just rather see them at home. Yeah. Like I would love to see them when I go home. It's not that I don't want to see them. But like
1: it's feeling very on your terms though. Like isn't there ever the spontaneity of not being on your terms and just being surprised and delighted?
2: Sorry, I just thought we were talking about would it I like it.
1: That's what I mean. Like,
2: yeah,
1: isn't that the spontaneity? Isn't the spontaneity of it?
2: Yeah.
1: Wouldn't that be like right in your ADHD box?
2: I like spontaneous things.
1: Yeah,
2: absolutely.
1: Just not at the airport.
2: I just don't want to have to walk through the car park because you've decided to surprise me. So now I've got to drag a suitcase through. Oh, what's the surprise? Oh, a kilometre walk. Thanks so
1: and then
2: much.
1: Not being able to find the car.
2: Yeah,
1: I think it's on level two. No H,
2: and then weirdly,
1: no G.
2: It being my fault that she couldn't find the car.
3: Don't forget the ticketing.
2: I didn't tell her to take a photo. Yeah, and then the ticket's lost.
1: Having a fight first moment
2: you
1: get off the plane.
2: And I have to smile the whole time. Like, so good to see you.
1: Oh, but it's 5:15 in the morning.
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7: 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And still slowing in Whitlam for William Hobble Drive, travelling west and north towards Hawker at Drake Brockman Drive. 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
4: Yuma, good afternoon. I'm Renee Bigatko. It was a sea of green and gold in the city for today's live screening of the Socceroos World Cup clash against Paraguay. This was the sound of the crowd when the Aussies just missed a goal in the 89th minute.
5: He goes through two challenges. Jordy Boss! Oh! He's a stick swatter to that time. Oh, that was another moment.
4: Other venues were packed too, like a bunch of pubs and clubs and the live site at the UC Refectory. The game ended in a nil-all draw. I'll have more in sport. Qatar Airways are returning to Canberra from the 8th of December. It will initially operate 4 services per week from Canberra before increasing to daily services from March next year. It's another step in rebuilding international travel and comes just days after Virgin announced direct flights from Canberra to Bali. Workers who do jobs like litter collection, road maintenance and park mowing in the ACT could walk off the job in weeks over a pay dispute. It's after 99% of union members voted in support of industrial action in a protected action ballot. The General Service officers want a 5% pay rise this year, followed by 4% next year and 3% in 2028, and an allowance for frontline workers. A 10-year plan to improve water quality in Lake Tuggeranong has been released to get the lake in better shape. It's to help reduce the number of lake closures and make algal blooms shorter and easier to manage. Some of the key actions include trialling anti-algal technologies and more street sweeping. And the Wiggles are coming to Canberra at the AIS in November, featuring

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0: Checking sport, as mentioned, the Socceroos have done it. The Aussie men through to the round of 32 at the World Cup after a nil-all draw with Paraguay in their final group game in California. The Aussies' next clash will be in Dallas next Saturday morning, with our opponent yet to be decided. And it's game day for the Canberra Brave as they gear up for tonight's clash against Adelaide at the AIS Arena.
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0: Partly cloudy with a top of 14 today. Cloudy after an early frost tomorrow, also 14. 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
3: 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His music is absolutely phenomenal. 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
4: I know.
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0: 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It's Carrie and Tommy driving you home for your Friday.
1: 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And the great man joins us now, Niall Horan. G'day, Niall.
2: Hello.
1: Niall, you have spent a fair bit of time in our beautiful country now, and we love having you. How close are you to adopting G'day as a

0: as a hello.
1: G'day, mate. Yeah, I could do that.
0: That's good.
2: That was real good.
0: That's good.
1: I prefer a hello.
0: Hello.
2: Hello.
1: Hello.
0: How are
2: you? You do that well. I feel like I remember last time we talked to you. You've got a friend out here or something, or a cousin, or someone that had a baby. There was something that you would, and you said you liked Melbourne, I think, in Australia. You come too often. Is that right?
1: Yeah, for a long time, my cousins lived in Melbourne, and still two of my best mates from home are still in Melbourne. So I have spent a lot of time in Melbourne over the years. We would usually tour Australia in February. So I would come down in January and spend most of the month down there, Australia Day, Australian Open, all that good stuff. It's great.
2: So they're Aussie. That's why you know how to speak the Australian accent so well.
0: I do have a question about accents because I don't know if everyone agrees with me on this, but I'm pretty firm in my stance. I think the Irish accent is probably the most attractive in the world. Do you share my sentiments, Noel?
1: I don't know. I hear that a lot, but when I listen to myself speak, I'm like, are you joking? I have like quite a straight down the middle, like middle of Ireland accent. Like the accent that if you were to ask any person from outside of Ireland to do an Irish accent, they'd try this. Yes. They wouldn't try and do like a Dublin accent or a Cork accent. They would do this.
0: Although I do feel like even listening to you now, I think there's certain strengths of the Irish accent. Like I think it sounds beautiful in conversation. I think if you're trying to rally the troops, it sounds great in like a commanding kind of tone, but I cannot imagine it in the bedroom.
1: Either can I.
2: Do you want Niall to whisper sweet nothings to you?
0: I was just wondering whether you think there is strengths and weaknesses in the accent that you have.
1: See, we're great for our acting and our literacy and like our poetic.
0: Yes.
1: Like, you know, how that we're kind of more known for that. So maybe, you'd be surprised maybe. I could probably say the same about the Aussie accent, to be fair.
2: That is very true. I still understand how when people sing, they no longer have their accent. I don't get it. I don't understand where it goes to.
1: Me either.
0: Damn it, that's we true. Thought you had the answer.
2: I thought as a singer you might know.
1: I don't.
2: Tell us
1: I assume it's probably from listening to every other country of music for all my life, so I don't really know.
2: Yeah. Tell us about your dinner party live on tour. What are we getting when we come to this in February? You are travelling through our beautiful country. What's happening at this concert?
1: I can't wait. It's going to be good. I've got four albums now, and my latest album, just went number one in Australia, which I'm very, very happy and excited and grateful for. So I've been designing this show for as long as I can remember. Probably in the middle of my last tour, I was already thinking about what would I do next. And I know exactly what the stage is going to look like. I'm bringing the whole production down to Oz. It's going to be unbelievable. Could be a couple of surprises along the way. I'm not sure yet, but that would be the idea. But yeah, literally, as we speak, right before I got on this call, I was doing some work on the screens and the lights and stuff like that.
2: I love the idea of the dinner party idea as a name for it. What is the best / craziest dinner party you've ever been to?
1: Oh my God, that is mad.
2: like at someone's house or something.
1: I wish I had a cool and sexy answer here, but I don't. I don't know.
2: You must have been at some crazy house dinners at some point or ended up late at night eating at someone's kitchen bench and you're like, how am I here?
1: Oh, plenty of times, but probably not for this. To be fair, the wildest one for me is the one that the song is about, to be honest, because I literally met my girlfriend at it and ended up spending the next years with her. So
2: whose party was that?
1: That's pretty mad. Sorry?
2: Was it a famous person's party or just like of a friend of a friend type scenario?
1: Oh, we're talking about famous people.
0: I don't know if you picked up on it, Noel, but unless they're famous, Harry does not care.
2: No, I didn't know if you met your girlfriend through a famous party or just a friend of a friend's party. It's Amelia, isn't it?
1: Famous people's party, no. I haven't been to too many famous people's parties. I try and, I have a small group of mates that I stick with.
0: No, do you mind if I ask? And if it's too personal,

0: thing that got you guys talking?
1: I mean, ours was probably more around based around a gin and tonic than a fictional book. I wouldn't be the greatest reader of all time, but I know my way around a gin and tonic.
2: There's nothing like quite like the moment where you realise, oh, you're a pisshead too. Fantastic.
3: More with Niall Horan shortly, but right now let's hear the title track from his fourth studio album. This is Dinner Party. It's Carrie and Tommy.

0: Oh, that is the new song from Niall Horan. It's called Dinner Party, and his Australian tour is on sale now. Just head to Ticketek. And Niall has stuck around with us. It's Carrie and Tommy.
1: Hey, you mentioned that Dinner Party is number one here in Australia, and absolutely love you. I've loved you for a long time. Have you ever got, what's the weirdest place that one of your songs or albums have gone number one around the world? Like, have you gone number one in countries that before that you hadn't even heard of?
2: Yes. I still don't know the names of them.
1: Yeah.
2: It's, there's been, like, especially in the 1D days, like, we go number one in 60, 70 countries, and you're like, yeah, I didn't even know this name of this country 24 hours ago. It is pretty wild how far music can spread, especially these days now when it's so easy for people to get their hands on. But it is mad. Yeah. No, I have like a, as you can tell, I have a mad affiliation with Australia, and I hope if the Australians feel the same way about me, because I love the country. I love the people, love the food, love the coffee. I love that we're not too dissimilar as people, the Irish and the Australians. We're good crack.
3: Yeah. You are good crack. I can't believe, like, when you just talked about One Direction then, that just feels like a lifetime ago. Like, I'm not going to say this. This is going to sound insulting when I say this, but when I got the bio on you and it said you were 32 years of age, I swear I had you at like 40, not because of how you live, but because I feel like, or how you look, because you've been around for so long that I was like, what? Is he only 32? You're a spring chicken.
2: The crow's feet do lean me more towards 40, to be fair. not still feel good. It's mad to think that I've been doing this for this is my 16th year, which is mad. And I've been all over the world about 8 times, and I'm ready to do it again. I really enjoy touring, so I'm excited for it.
1: Niall, how do you plan on aging? Like, you're still, as Carrie described you, you're still a spring chicken. I'm the best part of 10 years older than you.

0: and I'm trying to weigh up.
1: You
0: if
1: look
0: I'm,
1: great, Tommy. You look great.
0: Stop, but keep going. I'm trying to weigh up.
2: He's got the most ginormous pimple at the moment, Niall. Yeah. I don't know if you can see it. It's been there all week. No. It's going through its phases.
1: Yeah, I've got a huge one as well. That's why I'm sat back here. So please don't zoom in close. I've also realized that, you know, you go on a normal Zoom, you sit up here, yeah? Look at this thing, look.
0: Yes.
1: You go on a normal Zoom for a radio interview and straight away it ends up on TikTok and it zoomed in.
0: Yes.
1: You can nearly see the snots on my nose.
0: Yes.
2: You've just asked
1: And I've so decided now for every interview, I'm just going to sit on the opposite side of the room and let them zoom from there.
2: You're about to ask him how he plans on aging.
0: Well,
2: one of our producers has just said, is it true that you did a 22-step skincare routine for Vogue?
0: Oh, did you?
1: I mean, I did a 22-step skincare routine for Vogue, thinking that they were going to edit it down to 6, and it didn't. So now I look mentally vain and still have crow's feet.
0: We were talking about your accent earlier. Of all the things I associate the Irish with, it's not usually a 22-step skincare routine. How's that go back home?
1: Yeah, not great.
2: Hey, are you all going to get a call up to Harry's wedding?
1: Sorry?
2: Are you going to get the call up to Carrie's wedding? Not mine, to Harry's wedding.
1: To Carrie's wedding?
2: It's my wedding. It's not. It's not. Not have anyone to marry.
1: Well, give me a shout. Send me the invite.
2: Harry's wedding. What's happening? When's it happening? Are you going?
1: I can't tell you anything.
2: Oh, come on. Give us something. You love us down here.
1: No. Come on. I've got tickets to sell.
2: Well, that'll help. Hey, before we let you go, can we get you to do something very, very special for us? One of our producers here, Indy, is obsessed with you. She said she doesn't even know a life before One Direction. Like, there was no such thing as life before One Direction. We've brought her in here. She is going to be so embarrassed. But can you just say a quick hello to Indy? She is like, now's not the time to go quiet, Indy.
3: Oh my gosh, sorry, you can see me. Oh, hi.
2: Is there anything you want to ask?
3: I've always thought about this moment in my head and I thought that maybe I'd come up with something really cool or fun and I've totally blanked. I'm so sorry. And I think I've just cried sunscreen.
1: I think
3: like
1: that in every social situation, so I won't worry about that. I always think I'm going to come up with something great and cool here and I never do.
3: I know. Oh my gosh, I'm so put on the spot. I'm so sorry.
1: So nice to meet you.
0: You have to ask a question.
2: You do have to. Something you've always wanted to know. You've loved them since you were how old?
1: Yeah,
3: oh my gosh, I want to know about your golf, Niall.
2: Oh my God, you don't care about his golf, Indy.
3: Where's your favourite place to play golf in Melbourne?
1: Royal Melbourne, Kingston Heath. Kingston Heath is pretty bad.
3: Lovely.
0: Sorry, Niall.
2: Indy doesn't care about that, Niall.
3: No, I started golf last year and I'm bloody terrible, so...
0: Poor Indy has just absolutely shit the bed here.
3: I know.
0: She has not been dying to ask about golf. You've just panicked.
3: I have. I'm seriously blank.
2: Thanks, Niall, very much. At least
1: I love when people they don't know what to ask me, they just go straight to golf.
3: Damn it! Yeah. It's nothing original at all.
0: Niall, we can't wait to see you out here. As I said. Tickets. Oh, what's happening?
3: Sorry, I've got a final one. Niall, can you please play your Melbourne show? Can you please play Temporary Fix?
1: Oh, interesting. I can't guarantee anything. I say no more. You have to buy tickets on Ticketek and I'll see you there.
0: Make sure you see Niall at the dinner party tour. 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Niall Horan, thank you so much.
1: Cheers, guys. Good to see you.
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7: Heavy in Whitlam for William Hovell Drive, travelling north towards Hawker at Drake Brockman Drive. Congestion in Cook for Coulter Drive northbound approaching Springvale Drive. Not a bad round to Acton, Parksway westbound along the waterfront. And delays building in Russell for Parksway westbound approaching Anzac Parade with queues back to Morshead Drive. 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
1: Up next, because this is very exciting. 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Well, we've cracked the code. Someone in this team has learnt a tell of the host of Millionaire Hot Seat, and all you have to do now is get on the show and $1 million is yours. 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

0: Driving you home for your Friday afternoon, it's Carrie Bickmore with Tommy Little.
1: So earlier in the week, we had Grant Denyer in.
2: Yes.
1: And we spoke about Leroy, who's filling in for Jesse at the moment, who's having his honeymoon. Leroy is our anchor at the moment. And Leroy had been on Deal or No Deal with Grant Denyer.
2: Won some cash.
1: And won some cash. Then he informed us he's also been on Million Dollar Hot Seat.
0: Yes.
1: Who Wants to Be a Millionaire?
0: A hot seat, yeah,
1: hot
0: back in 2019 it was with Eddie.
1: In 2019,
2: yes.
1: But then what he said after that really piqued my interest.
2: What was it, Carrie?
1: So you won some money on the show.
0: Yes, $1,000.
1: Yeah, but you said to me you knew how to answer the questions based on how Eddie interacted with you during each question and answer of each round. Mm. And I said, what do you mean? And he goes,
2: tell.
1: He said, I analysed him for a long time before I went on. And it is a bit confusing because he didn't walk away with $1 million and you go, what went wrong there? And it's because as the money goes up, Eddie's less helpful. Mm. Is that your theory?
0: Yep, that's it.
1: So in the early times where you're winning $1,000 or $4,000 or $6,000 or something like that, you think Eddie gives you an indication of what the answer is.
0: Yes, that is correct.
1: Okay, so what is your theory?
0: Well, my theory is that he helps you until he's probably his insurance, he can't help you any longer. So he wants you to go as far as you can. And I believe that's if he likes you as well as a contestant.
3: Does he know, obviously he knows the answers when he's reading them out, but do you think that influences whether or not he wants to help?
0: I think it depends on the contestant because they want a good show, don't they? Like, and there's six contestants. You can pass, and you can only get when you're in the hot seat. It's up to you if you get back. It's a bit of a luck thing as well,
1: right?
0: Whether you get back or not.
1: So okay.
0: I took my chance in the chair, and I was answering every question I could.
1: So we've got some examples of you now on hot seat, and your theory is that if you say lock in A, and that's not the right answer, it's C. Eddie pauses and asks the question again or says, are you sure, or does something to kind of lean you towards not locking that in.
0: Yep.
1: But if you have got it right, he says, yep, should we lock it in, and just straight away locks it in.
0: Absolutely. Let's have a listen to the first one.
4: An atoll is a coral reef or arrangement of islands in which shape? A, cross. B, figure eight. C, straight line. D, ring.
0: Don't know this one, Eddie, but I'm leaning towards D, ring.
4: Lock it in?
0: Yeah. We'll go with D.
4: Lock it in. Correct for $2,500.
0: But my trick there as well was I said my phrasing was important. I'm leaning towards that one, Eddie. And if he didn't say lock it in, then I'd lean again to A or B or D.
2: Mm. Yeah. And interesting because the time was nowhere near up. You had time.
0: Yeah.
2: And he just went, lock it in.
0: Yeah.
1: Okay, do you have another example of it?
4: From 1988 to 2007, what type of tennis court surface was used at Rod Laver Arena? A, clay. B, grass. C, rebound ace. D, plexi cushion.
0: I remember it was green. It wasn't grass, so A and B are out. Rebound ace, and I never heard of D. I'm leaning towards C, Eddie.
4: Lock it in?
0: Lock it in.
4: Oh. It's in. Rebound ace is correct for $6,000.
2: So this is great, but what happens if you are leaning towards something that's not the right answer?
0: Then he'll say something like, are you sure? Or, you know,
2: he'll give you a chance.
0: Yeah.
2: So instead of going lock it in straight away.
1: We've done some digging.

0: Yeah.
1: To prove your theory, because I think this is just Leroy's theory. Mm. I went and done some digging. Yeah. Up next, I'm going to play you everything that backs in exactly what Leroy's saying on how you could win money on Hot Seat just by the way Eddie interacts with you.
2: Although Carrie and Tommy doesn't always go to plan, at least your NBN plan can. 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
4: Still heavy in Hawker for William Hovell Drive, out approaching Drake Brockman Drive, queues back into Whitlam. Peak hour traffic starting to build in Majura on the Majura Parkway, north approaching the Federal Highway. Heavy in Barton over the Kings Avenue Bridge for eastbounders and slowing once you hit Russell for Parksway westbound towards Anzac Parade. The IGA 3-day sale is on now. 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
1: Guys, I don't mean to brag, but I've shared a toilet with Whitney Houston.
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1: And Bob Dylan.
3: What?
1: And Oprah.
3: That bowl has seen some action.
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1: I've been invited back?
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1: So we're currently talking to Leroy, our anchor, whose voice you just heard there. He's filling in for Jesse at the moment. And Leroy won money on Millionaire Hot Seat with Eddie Maguire. And when he went on and won the money, he said he'd researched Eddie beforehand and that he'd worked out the way Eddie talks to you if you've got the question right or wrong.
2: Yes.
1: Right? And so we just heard examples of Leroy on Millionaire Hot Seat and he said, look, I don't know the answer, but I think it's C. And Eddie, who you believe Leroy, if he likes you and takes the sort of liking to you, he'll help you. If you don't know but you say something, he'll go lock it in if it's right straight away.
0: Yep, it's more of an exclamation mark rather than a question. Okay. And his tone of voice as well is important.
1: But if you've got it wrong but he wants you to win it, he will continue to ask you questions until the point whether it's right and then you'll quickly say lock it in. Is that right?
0: Yep.
1: Okay, here is an example of when the person answers wrong and he gives you a chance to get it right.
3: Which of these peoples colonised the coast of Greenland from the 10th century? A. Russians. B. Vikings. C. Franks. D. Spaniards.
4: It's going to be a complete guess, but I'm going to lock in C.
3: The Franks?
4: The Franks.
3: For any reason?
4: I don't think it's Russians or Vikings. I think Vikings were somewhere else. I don't know about Spain, so I'll say C. Franks.
3: C. Franks is locked in?
4: Uh-huh.
3: Locked in. You're locked in the Franks. The Vikings were the ones we needed.
0: See how he quizzed them back? Yes. Like, are you sure? You're like, you know?
2: Yeah. So basically, if he says anything other than lock it in,
1: you know you've got it wrong.
2: You shouldn't lock it in.
0: Yeah. Absolutely.
1: Do you want more proof, though?
2: I do. Let's hear it.
3: The Daphne Ackhurst Memorial Cup is a major Australian trophy in which sport? A. Netball. B. Golf. C. Surfing. D. Tennis.
4: Okay, it's not golf and it's not tennis.
3: Daphne Ackhurst Memorial Cup.
4: Daphne Ackhurst Memorial.
3: Major Australian trophy.
4: Okay, if it's a memorial and it's a big deal and it's been around for a while, I'm going to lock in A, netball.
3: Tell me what to do.
1: Oh, so he still hasn't locked
3: in. Daphne Ackhurst Memorial Cup.
4: A or C, gosh.
3: 8 seconds.
4: Lock in C.
3: C, Eddie? Surfing.
4: C, lock in C.
3: Locked in with 1 second on the clock. The Daphne Ackhurst Memorial Cup is what they hold up every year at the Australian Open Tennis Championship.
1: Oh, see?
0: Even the way you said sea surfing, like, where did that come out of nowhere? Like, I know. He was dismissive of it?
5: Even Carrie got it wrong just then. She was like, sea?
1: No. Oh, my God.
5: She fell for it.
1: Shush.
2: So this is good stuff. Do you think when they hand on the show, because now it's Rebecca Gibney, do you think she have you monitored her as well?
0: Yeah, hard to read.
1: Because
0: she's so nice and friendly, and it's just all the same. There's no.
2: And do you think part of the handing the torch over was because Eddie was giving away too much cash because he was helping too many people?
1: I mean, women are harder to read than men.
2: Yeah, and there'll be times when she'll be like, you know, you'll say, "Oh, maybe I'm leaning towards A," and she'll be like, "Lock it in, wrong."
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8: Some peak hour traffic in Majura on the Majura Parkway, travelling north towards the Federal Highway. Steady in Sutton for the Federal Highway, heading east towards Lake George. And just a reminder of snowy conditions if you're travelling towards the snow on the Snowy Mountains Highway. 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
5: Hey there, I'm Fee Papel. The Socceroos have thanked everyone back home for their support after advancing to the knockout stage of the World Cup. A nil-all draw with Paraguay was enough to get through. Our next clash will be next Saturday, with our opponents still to be decided. Coach Tony Popovic urging everyone to get behind the team.
6: Yeah, get up early, please. Thanks for the support. You know, I've heard a few things before the game. I saw all the sights back home. Trust me, it's greatly appreciated by all the boys and staff, and we can't thank you enough.
5: That audio thanks to SBS. It's been 8 months of the social media ban, and the federal government now wants to make it tougher. Anthony Albanese planning on announcing the new measures in the next few weeks. The PM telling Nine he wants to close the gaps.
7: There'll be people probably tonight or Friday night, there may well be somewhere in Australia someone who's under 18 get access to alcohol in a pub. That doesn't mean that we don't have those rules and laws in place for good reason.
5: New South Wales police have shot and critically injured an unarmed man in Western Sydney. Officers using lethal force after the 27-year-old charged at a constable who was responding to reports of a violent incident. An independent review is underway. Plans for a mass evacuation of ships through the Strait of Hormuz have been rejected by Iran. The proposal, backed by the UN, involved two temporary shipping routes to the north and south of the currently inaccessible transit separation scheme. And drivers who've already been hit by higher petrol prices have now been stung again at the pump. An audit of around 3,000 petrol bowsers around the country has found nearly 1 in 20 are dishing out less fuel than what the numbers say.
8: Score new season NRL, AFL and rugby gear at Jersey's Megastore. Your game starts here.
5: In sport, recapping our top story, the Socceroos have advanced to the knockout stage of the World Cup after a nil-all draw with Paraguay. And in the AFL, it's a showdown between the Hawks and the Giants at the MCG. While in NRL, it's the Gold Coast Titans taking on the Bulldogs before the Broncos host the Roosters. That's the latest in news and sport.
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9: Partly cloudy with a top of 14 today. Cloudy after an early frost tomorrow, also 14. 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
10: We're hoping you're enjoying another great Carrie and Tommy show. And you can do

0: Bickmore
1: and Tommy Little. Boom, boom,
0: boom, boom, boom. This is Carrie and Tommy.
2: Yeah.
3: It's your Friday drive home. Carrie Bickmore, Tommy Little.
4: So if you've just joined us, we were just talking about how Leroy here, our anchor today, who's filling in for Jesse, he has a theory. When he was on Millionaire, he studied Eddie McGuire for a while, and he has a theory that when Eddie, when you've got the right answer, and like you say, lock, you know, you want C, Eddie will quickly go lock it in, and you know that you're on the money.
5: Yes.
4: But if he asks you further questions, he says, are you sure? Or he dances around it. It means you don't have it right to change your guess.
5: Even why
4: right?
5: do you think that?
4: But then producer Sammy was telling us about the last guy, was it to win $1 million?
6: I got that slightly wrong. It was the second person to win. His name was Martin Flood in 2005.
4: And he won $1 million.
6: Yes.
4: Yeah. And you were saying he studied Eddie for like a year.
6: So he took a whole

0: whole year off. He was an IT analyst. He took the whole year off, and it all came.
1: Have we not buried the lead here? Wasn't the lead that Eddie thought he was behaving strangely and,
0: yes,
1: and said he should get analysed because he suspected he was cheating.
0: And there was multiple audience members also that reported him. But Eddie said he had this peculiar way of answering a question. He was just all over the place and really nervous. Turns out he was just nervous. He got cleared. Yep. And then he came out and said that he took a whole year off. He was like living for this moment.
2: And he analysed Eddie, how he asked the questions.
0: Yeah, watched every single episode that Eddie had ever done for any ticks, any clues, any gives that Eddie was giving to any contestants.
2: And it meant he then got through and won $1 million.
0: So who knows how many questions Eddie helped him with, but it seems like it probably helped at some point.
1: Wow.
3: Well, I suck.
2: I'm taking a year off, mate.

0: Across Australia for your drive home, this is Carrie and Tommy.
1: Wow, this is exciting. Season 8 of LEGO Masters Bricktacular is back Sunday at 7 p.m. And the host with the most joins us now, Hamish Blake. G'day.
2: How are you guys? Look, can I just say great to be here live.
1: Yeah.
2: Because this originally was meant to be, is this peeking too much behind the curtain? Like when you have people come on the show to talk about their show, sometimes it's phoners, sometimes it's live. You'd prefer live?
1: Yeah.
3: When it's you. Not always, not with everybody, but with you, I prefer live.
2: Yeah. I mean, I didn't mind phoners back in the day, but there's a general consensus that having people in is better.
1: It's better. And can you give us, just to prove to everyone that it is live, just the latest World Cup results?
2: All square. It's too close to call, Tommy. Still, I'll let you know if that changes, but too close to call.
3: Have
2: this
3: you been
2: stage.
3: Watching the World Cup though?
2: Loving it.
3: Yes.
2: Yeah, I mean, who
3: No, but you're into it. Yes, yeah. I watched it. So,
2: are you not into the World Cup?
3: When the Socceroos played that amazing game, I did happen to be at a day spa.
1: The Turkey.
3: It was by accident. I wasn't like.
2: Did you wonder how you were getting
3: them.
2: A booking? Like, oh my God, there's like 2 hours.
3: Oh my God.
2: Free on a Sunday afternoon.
3: I had tried 3 Sundays in a row and then I got it. I never put them together. That's why
2: that
3: I got
2: could be it.
3: And it was only 5 women in there. In the day spa. Anyway, I came then on air. My friend told me that the goalie was partly blind, and I was so proud and in awe of his abilities.
1: Mm.
3: Apparently he's not. But
2: I had not heard that fact. And
1: it's not a fact.
3: It's not fact.
2: Great if it's true, but I also just go, wow, what an achievement to get to the top international level in a role where you're – probably need to have the sharpest eyes of anyone on the field.
3: Yeah.
2: And
3: he's
2: that's,
3: not.
1: And
3: yeah.
1: also to keep
3: but
1: it
3: I told
1: under
3: that
1: his
3: to
1: hat,
3: the nation.
1: To keep it under his hat enough that the only person that knows is one of Carrie's friends.
2: You know the striker has a phobia of balls. Really? And yet he's risen to that level. That's incredible.
3: But you know what they say? Sometimes when you overcome adversity, you're like better.
2: Yeah, you compensate.
3: You know.

0: Lego Masters.
1: Lego Masters.
0: Bricktacular. I mean, I guess we'll keep doing it as long as we can think of names. Bricktacular is got to be scraping the barrel, but it is Bricktacular.
1: No, it is Bricktacular. I feel like
0: I didn't pick the name, I'll be honest with you.
1: I feel like that means it's like the pinnacle. Like it is.
0: It is. And, you know, this is different because one of the key things people always say about, you know, like people love to give you challenge ideas or episode ideas about Lego Masters.
1: What, just randoms come up to
0: you? Yeah, and a lot of time they're really good ideas, but a lot of times people will be like, oh, you know, do a Jurassic World episode. And you're like, yeah, that would be good. But you kind of do need the permission of, like, the people Jurassic that own Jurassic Park, you know, that you need the franchise. Or they'll be like, you know, do a DC Comics one. And you'll go, yeah, you can't just do it and hope they don't notice. Like, you do need to talk to them. Anyway, that's what this whole season's about. So it's four episodes and everyone is a different piece of cleared IP.
2: Cool. Oh,
0: yes. So
1: right.
2: Are they the ones you just mentioned?
0: We've got Jurassic World. We've got Bluey. We've got DC, and then there's Lord of the Rings.
2: Sick.
0: Yeah. So that, and for the contestants too, it's just like, okay, this is, now we're talking. Now we're not just building nondescript things from a fantasy type world. Now it's actually Lord of the Rings.
2: Some are so much easier though. Little hobbits are so much easier than big T-Rexes.
0: Yeah. We knock off the time for that.
2: Just hobbits.
0: 20 minutes for this challenge, guys. They're all tiny.
1: Your kids are out of Lego mode, aren't they?
0: It's funny. I reckon we're probably my career, because Lego Masters, this is the 8th year for Lego Masters.
1: Oh, God.
0: And so when I started, Sunny was just starting primary school, and it kind of occurred to me, I was like, oh, I've just signed on for a show that's quite popular with primary school kids.
1: Yes.
0: That as I'm entering the world of school drop-off, and now...
1: Do you get, like, absolutely hounded by them when you do
0: drop-off? Well, I mean, it just, then I kind of got used to that, and now he's probably hitting that, they call it the dark years in Lego, where kind of like kids are really into it while they're little, and then you kind of start hitting teens... Like preteens, teens, like they go away for a little while, and then they come back in their adult world. So he's
2: like
0: maybe
2: backpackers,
0: just
2: like backpack hostels is kind of from 18 to 22, and then you don't go. But then weirdly, when you get to like 60, you seem to go back to the hostel.
0: My ex housemate and your current housemate, John. then you hit the John zone. It's like, I tell you where's cool, backpackers. Everyone's so young and fun. Oh, everyone except me is so young.
1: We know why he wants to go there.
0: He loves a bargain.
2: Yes, he does. And did you have, because I didn't realise that Lego was made like in sets until I was much older. Because I just had a bucket of Lego was an amalgamation of, you know, older siblings, friends who have done... I didn't really even know that you could buy a box of Lego.
1: Isn't that how Lego came back? I mean, isn't that how they made their moolah? Because now, no, even when you dismantle the thing that you've created and put it in that box that we all have, the kids don't use it. They just want a new box a new box. And then they never use the stuff that's there.
0: That's what we're like from, you know, the Lego Corporation would love people to reuse. Like their whole thing is play. Like their whole idea is to go... it probably gets a bit more complicated as nowadays, because when we were little, like, you'd buy a spaceship set and it was like 100 pieces, like 100 Lego bricks. Now it's 5,000. Yeah. So that is harder to... You're more attached to it, I suppose, if it takes you 25 hours to build
1: it. Yes, but like Ollie's got this... He made this... He now is older, but when he was in like year 11 or 12, just one day he decided someone gave him a present and it was like a full like Airbus or something. Like it's a proper like plane.
0: Yep.
1: But he lost two pieces for it. And so now the plane's sitting there one without one wing on it, and he could never complete it because you specifically need certain parts. Yeah, and I think it's...
0: I hope real Airbuses are not like that where... Two pieces and the wings are off.
2: I think they actually are.
1: Actually, do they make Airbuses anymore?
0: Yeah.
1: Oh, they do?
0: Airbus would make them.
2: Yeah. Yeah, Lego don't. There was one contract and they decided...
1: Or is it Boeing? Didn't one of them have trouble? Boeing.
2: They've all got...
0: Boeing. But that's the beauty of Lego. You can make even a discontinued aeroplane. You can still make it.
2: Even no wings, nobody dies.
0: I should point out that when I talk about how we've got the intellectual property for stuff in this season, it's not, it's not recalled commercial products that we're doing. It's more like movies and, you know, entertainment properties that we're doing.
2: It is happening Sunday at 7 p.m. Make sure you check out season 8 of Lego Masters. Hey, thank you.
0: Guys, thank you so much.
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1: Guys, I don't mean to brag, but I've shared a toilet with Whitney Houston.
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1: And Oprah.
3: That bowl has seen some action.
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13: And to celebrate the Soccerekkers.
14: That's a fun name.
13: The Soccerekkers are getting through to the round of 32 in the World Cup. We're going to play some back-to-back soccer songs because...
14: What's a soccer song? The only one I know is Waka Waka Waka. Shakira's one.
13: I haven't seen this, but I'm going to guarantee
14: that's going to be in there.
13: Because I had an argument about the first song.
14: What's the first song?
13: Well, it was going to be Land Down Under, and that song sucked.
14: Is that connected? I mean, I know that's an Australian song, but is that an Australian soccer song?
13: Oh, we sing it at the round ball all the time. Because,
14: do you?
13: Oh, yes. But that song sucks. And then I was like, got told that we can play the remix, and the remix slaps. And so let's get it on to kick off a back-to-back.
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0: special occasions do we crack out Aka Daka, wrapping up. You're back to back here at Carrie and Tommy. The honour of the Socceroos getting through to the knockout stage of the World Cup after a nil-all draw against Paraguay today.
1: We often talk about you and I the moments you realise you're old.
2: Yes.
1: And they're happening more and more.
2: Oh, yeah.
1: It's the pain when you get up from the chair, the groan.
3: Us working out that you could save things on Instagram instead of screenshotting the account, going back and finding the post later.
1: That's been very helpful since then.
3: Hasn't it been wonderful?
1: Yeah, I'm still sending it to myself just in case I can't find it.
3: Yeah.
1: But it's good to double up, you know.
3: Yes.
1: It's like checking the front door. Have I locked it? I'll go back a second and third time.
3: Yeah.
1: Because you start doing that when you're older too. Did you leave in the oven on? Have you left?
3: Yes.
1: To say the kettle on, but
0: hair straightener.
3: I don't like what.
1: Hair straightener. Actually, that happens to me all the time, funnily enough.
3: I don't like locking the front door because when I think it's from when I was growing up, my dad always said that you're more likely to trap yourself in a house fire than you are to get broken into.
1: Do you not lock your front door?
3: If any robbers are listening, obviously, yes.
1: But what do you mean? You live in a busy neighbourhood in a city.
3: Yeah, locked.
1: Oh,
3: locked.

0: over there more often and just pop my way in to steal some stuff.
1: Deadlocked.
0: Anyway, I was reminded of my age when I was talking to my son who's on a trip overseas at the moment. Mm. He's gone away for uni. And I was asking him about the trip and the flight, how it was. And he was telling me the route to have to get there. They've gone to Canada and he was saying how they went to Sydney, which was, he started off in Melbourne, then they went to Sydney. That was an hour and a half. Then we went to Sydney up to like Toronto or something or Vancouver and that was 15 hours. And then he went from Vancouver over to, they were meant to land in Montreal.
1: Yes.
0: You've performed before, which was another 5 hours. So now we're heading up to like 3-4 hours traveling, right?
1: Yes.
0: And he said they were about to land and he said they started circling and because of the weather they couldn't land. And so then they had to go to Ottawa and then they sat on the ground in Ottawa and he said they weren't allowed off the plane.
1: Mm.
0: And then after
1: sitting on the tarmac for five hours
0: and then went back up in the air and landed in Montreal. They were meant to get in at 6 p.m. at night and got in at midnight. And he's told me all of that. And the first thing I was like, oh my God, are you okay? And he was like, yeah, why? And I said, but what about your hips? And all I could think about,
1: what about our,
0: was how
1: he's
0: much
1: 18?
0: Pain
1: is he 18?
0: I would be in if I had to sit in that
1: chair. What about your 18-year-old hips?
0: I said, what about your hips? And there was just a silence at the end of the line.
1: He probably doesn't even
0: what
1: know.
0: What about them?
1: He probably doesn't even know he has hips. When I was 18,
0: you still don't have hips, to be fair.
1: I still don't have hips. No, I've got a pancake. No, mine have started clicking now. I've got hips.
0: Your hips don't lie.
1: No, they lie.
0: They do lie.
1: They lie constantly.
0: Oh, mine are just loud. I'm going to have a hip replacement. My nana had one. My mum's due for one very soon and I will have to have one from all my years of dancing. But I could physically feel the pain in my pelvis
1: yes,
0: and my hip region
1: you had empathy
0: when
1: pain.
0: He said he was on the plane for 30 hours all up.
1: Yeah.
0: Oh.
1: That's a hippie nightmare.
0: And he was, couldn't have been happier.
1: Yeah.
0: I mean, he is training to be a pilot, so planes are his happy place.
1: Yes.
0: In fact, do pilots get that, long-haul pilots, when they get older?
1: Do they get
0: hip pain from sitting for such a long time?
1: I don't know. We haven't had, it hasn't been brought up at the meetings so far.
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4: In Majura, we're still seeing delays on the Majura Parkway travelling north towards the Federal Highway. Bit of congestion in Palmerston for Gungala Drive at the Valley Avenue in both directions. Busy if you're leaving Capitol Hill over the Commonwealth Avenue Bridge northbound of the roadwork zones and hitting the brakes in Russell for Parksway westbound towards Anzac Parade. Absolute bargains on now at JB Hi-Fi, like $400 off all Samsung Galaxy S26 phones. 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
1: And just because we haven't spoken about off-campus today, our daily chat.
2: I've been waiting.
1: Yeah. I discovered something about a video that's been going viral that I'm obsessed with that I find fascinating.
2: Okay.
1: So you
2: is
1: saw
2: this
1: the
2: a part of the show? Or no,
1: you saw the video of Garrett, who we don't know his real name, but it's Garrett. He's the character in the show.
2: Yes.
1: Dancing with Kid Laroi to Girls.
2: The smoke show.
1: Oh, yes. My God. Okay. So it is undeniably hot. Like, it's hot. I don't know what else you could see other than see hot. Apparently.
2: Yeah, I mean, he's just a very attractive man.
1: Doing just attractive things.
2: Well, he's just showing his stomach.
1: All of it. The dancing, all of it. Apparently, there's this whole, like, subset of the internet that finds it icky. Women who are into him and into the show think that is icky.
2: Who? How?
1: A lot of them. I've just been, like, watching feed of people going, this is, I'm not into this. Women, I love the show and love him, but that's icky. I'm like, if that's icky, what are they getting in their normal life? I would take that ick because I've had the ick and I've never had that ick before.
2: No, he's one of the more attractive men on the planet.
1: He could do
2: anything.
1: Just
2: showing you more of his skin.
1: What more do they want?
2: I don't know. I don't know. I don't know.
1: What do women want?
2: I don't know, Carrie. It's very tough.
1: But then I was like, is it the dancing? Because it's a lot of the, it's that.
3: It's like Magic Mike type.
1: Nah, it's the
2: surely it's the showing of the abs.
1: No, I think it's the icky bit is that, watch the dance, specific dance bit. He's got this real thing where he's like.
3: Describe it. What are you doing?
1: Well, I can't use the phrase of what it looks like he's doing. Again, why
2: not? No, it doesn't look like he's doing that.
1: You don't think?
2: No.
1: Don't you think that looks like how he's dancing?
2: I think he looks more like a kind of monkey who's like swinging around.
1: But it's this bit.
2: No, he's not doing that though. You've added that.
1: He's doing that.
2: No, he's out here.
1: No, look at the bit where he goes to his crotch. He definitely goes to his crotch. That's his go-to bit. The crotch move is his go-to bit.
2: Oh, he does grab his crotch.
1: He does. No, no. But then watch when he pulls at his crotch.
3: So just for context.
2: Oh, sorry. It cuts to a different scene in this.
1: And he pulls his crotch.
2: But that's not even the same. He's in a different room.
1: What?
4: Oh, that's from the movie.
1: No,
2: that's from the movie.
1: No, but that dance move is crotch grabbing.
2: Yeah, sorry, he does grab his crotch again.
1: Doesn't he? Yes, yeah, he does. It's that. Yeah. And then there's really funny videos where women get their husbands at home to go recreate the dance, and they're so funny.
2: Yeah.
1: Oh, if only I had a husband at home to do that. A husband who could give me the ick for me to be reminded that that man, there is nothing icky about him.
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7: In Majura, we're still seeing delays on the Majura Parkway travelling north towards the Federal Highway. Bit of congestion in Palmerston for Gungala Drive at the Valley Avenue in both directions. Busy if you're leaving Capitol Hill over the Commonwealth Avenue Bridge northbound at the roadwork zones and hitting the brakes in Russell for Parksway westbound towards Anzac Parade. Absolutely.

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6: Hey there, I'm Fee Papel. The Socceroos will now head to Dallas for their Round 32 clash at the World Cup after advancing to the knockout stage. The Aussies holding Paraguay to a nil-all draw, which was enough to secure second spot in Group D. Our next game is in the early hours of Saturday morning, and coach Tony Popovich has told SBS the extra day off will come in handy.
7: Yeah, these boys are building, they're trying to get fitter and stronger, and the 8 days gives us a chance to recover properly, get them all healthy, strong, available and ready for the next challenge.
6: A Melbourne court has released an accused ISIS bride on bail. The 54-year-old woman charged with slavery offences after arriving back in Australia from Syria in May. Prosecutors argued she was a risk to the community with concern she could spread extremist ideology, but the magistrate disagreed, saying the risk was low. The WA teenager who threatened to assassinate the Prime Minister has avoided a jail term. The 19-year-old given a suspended sentence in court today after pleading guilty. He told the court he wasn't going to actually do it. A 27-year-old Sydney man is in a critical condition after being shot by police overnight. Officers were responding to a violent disturbance at a unit in the city's west when the unarmed man charged at them, a young constable firing her weapon, hitting the man 3 times. And another suspected case of the bird flu found in WA, but the good news is that the deadly H5 strain hasn't been found in any local wildlife. And it's business as usual for the state's poultry producers.
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6: In sport, recapping our top story, the Aussies are through to the knockout stage of the World Cup after a nil-all draw with Paraguay. The next game will be on July 4 in Dallas, either against Belgium, Egypt, Iran or New Zealand. In AFL, the Dockers will be boosted by the return of ruckman Sean Darcy for Sunday's home match against the Gold Coast. And 2 NRL games tonight. First up, the Titans and the Bulldogs. Then it's the Broncos and the Roosters. That's the latest in news and sport.
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9: 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Cloudy after an early frost tomorrow, also 14. 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

0: Goods is the best happy hour of the week. Bit of extra traffic on the roads around Australia with the, how good is it? School holidays now here for most places, and we're here to keep you company. Hello, guys.
1: Yes.
2: Hello. What an hour we have reflecting on one of the biggest concerts of the year. Or should I say decade? What do you reckon?
3: I'd say night.
1: It was one of the biggest concerts that night.
0: We are going to be reflecting right throughout this happy hour. Actually, the CEO of the venue you performed that fee, and yeah, you performed there, has an announcement to make. They want to reveal something to you later this happy hour.
2: Oh, I look forward to that. But right now, can we relive one of the absolute highlights from Fifi Box One Night Only? Shannon Knoll belting out, "What About Me?"
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5: What about me?
6: Here we go.
5: Shut it all.
6: Get your phone lights out, guys. All your phones with the lights on. Come on. Let's do it.

0: that was an advice. Oh,
1: you're welcome.
2: Z.
3: How good was that?
2: And Feb, obviously.
0: Incredible. Feb giving the punchline of the song that it always deserves.
1: And you just couldn't hear me because I was in sync.
0: It was incredible.
2: Is that what you were?
1: Oh, mate, I was in sync. You were like, you were you, and I nailed it.
2: You know what, we've said this multiple times. You can't have a highlight because they were all highlights.
0: Incredible.
2: But there was a moment that literally drove the crowd mad, and that was a reunion of our wonderful friend here, Lucy Durack.
0: Woo! Oh, you guys, what a girl.

0: night. I'm still buzzing.
1: Yeah.
0: What a time.
1: You were watching it last night on your TV with the kids.
0: I was making my children and my husband watch it with me over and over. My husband was so great. He was like, let's watch it again. What a champion.
2: Wonderful.
0: Yeah, he's the best. He loved it.
2: Your performance, because it's all been shared on socials. I've still seen everybody's stories, but
0: my stories have never been tinier. You know when there's just like tiny, tiny, tiny.
2: You must have so many people reaching out to you and Gemma, because Gemma Ricks came, Elphaba, who came at the very last minute, because I did say to you a week ago, I said, Lucy, you and I are doing Defying Gravity as Glinda and Elphaba. And I just realised Elphaba's really carrying that song on. Most of it.
0: It's fairly, you know, traditionally Elphaba's big moment, really, isn't it? And it was your big moment. Don't get us wrong.
2: No, I was very happy to lip sync while you and Gemma belted that out. And, you know, people were crying, like genuinely crying to see you two reunited.
0: Oh, that's so beautiful.
2: Singing that song. Have we got a bit of it? Can everyone hear this? Nobody
0: listen to Gemma's voice.

0: hear the passion.
1: Sorry, she just... Yeah. He just mouthed to me, I'm there. I'm there.
2: Because the funniest part of it is, because you
1: Are
2: and
1: we
2: I...
1: Are playing which one of these is not like the other?
2: As I watch all the videos back, because you and I also, with your amazing Glee Club, got to do Madonna's Like a Prayer.
0: Didn't what was a banger. It was electric. And I loved it when we went, let the choir sing. And the whole plenary, we were the choir.
2: I know.
0: And it was so,
3: it was
0: my
3: crazy.
0: Glee Club, the choir, we were all just living our best lives.
3: Well, the reason why Fee's got you on, I think, is because she wants a part in Wicked.
0: Definitely.
2: No, my other favourite thing is people were saying when we were the three of us, and we were all in sparkly, matching dresses.
0: So sparkly.
2: So it was Gemma, Lucy in the middle, and me on the other side. And people saying it reminded them of the three tenors. And
0: that's exactly what I thought.
2: Three pillars.
3: I said that.
2: Well, I think other people echoed it.
0: I think so.
2: I've heard it around the traps.
0: I've heard it on social media.
3: Real soul sisters you are. Just real soul sisters all getting up there together, all equal voices.
2: Well, I even occasionally did Glinda's lines. Yeah. I went, oh, no, that's for
0: great.
2: Lucy.
0: That's what it's for. But really, Faith, like you are a combination of Elphaba and Glinda.
3: She was doing a pantomime. Well, that's what she was doing, weren't you?
2: I lip synced the first half and then I couldn't help myself.
0: I couldn't help myself because I saw you lip syncing and then I was like, oh my God, I've missed my chance. I could always. So then I quickly lip synced with you and I was like, this is so fun. I could have been doing this for years.
2: Oh, we just loved having you. And I think, I mean, we should explore more opportunities.
0: I think so.
2: It just seems
3: Wicked,
2: like...
3: Glee Club, what do you want?
2: Oh, I'm absolutely joining Lucy's
0: Everybody
2: Glee Club.
0: Everybody is welcome at Glee Club. That
2: How do people join your Glee Club?
0: Well, I have an Instagram page, Lucy Directs Glee Club. And I want to say as well, like, I know we're living in a cost of living crisis. So if any, like, it's a paid thing, but if anyone can't afford it, you just write to us and you can just come. Because we don't want people to, you know, that's what was great about this night as well, is that it gave everybody that moment to just be like, yes, I'm just having a great moment. It's like meditation, but super noisy. And we just had such a great time. You can't sing any of those bangers without, like, you're not thinking of anything else.
3: No, you're not thinking
2: of bills and cost of living crisis.
0: That's it. We all just we're in the moment having a great time. So if anyone wants to come join, I'd love to have you.
1: Ruin it. I can't sing.
3: Yeah, well, she'll teach you.
1: Sue Mix a Lot, baby, got back.
0: It doesn't matter. It's not about, like, Glee Club and Fifi's One Night Only actually have the same sentiment. It's not about if you're a great singer or even, you know, nothing about that. It's just about giving, because when everyone's got the good vibes, you don't even hear what anything is. When everyone's singing together, it actually just sounds beautiful and joyful.
2: It does.
0: And that's what it's about.
3: It's my favourite thing you've done this whole week was just say Fee's not a good singer.
0: No, I did not say that. Do you know, I've been advocating for Fee that she is a good singer.
2: Yeah,
0: and I've been saying that because honestly...
1: Has she paid you to come back, Lucy?
0: I actually think, you know...
1: You're getting an envelope after this?
3: A little cashy.
0: I honestly think when Fee is completely in tune, she's excellent.
1: But so she never is.
0: It's just she
1: That's
0: is.
1: How singing works.
0: She is. There's a good percentage of the time when she is in tune, and then she's excellent.
3: Liz, what are you doing?
2: No, I'm
0: advocating also for a second night only.
2: Yes.
0: Yes. It's happening.
2: Lucy Jurek. We love

0: Right across Australia, it is the happy hour. How good is it on your Friday evening? And Fifi Feather Nick with you.
1: Look, one of the biggest stories in the UK at the moment. Oh. I mean, sure, they've got a new Prime Minister, or have they? I don't know. A lot going on there. But my favourite thing going on there is Katie Price. Glamour model, plastic surgery addict who married a man after 3 days. It was then revealed he is worse than the Tinder swindler. He has fleeced hundreds of thousands of dollars off his ex-fiancées. Multiple of them came out of the woodwork. Then he said, Katie, I've been kidnapped. And then he turned it into, I'm in jail. And the next minute he's out of jail with a new head of hair. He's also crowdfunding through Cameo happy birthday messages on Instagram. It's a lot. And I have gone into a wormhole. I am now obsessed with an influencer called the Council Estate Queen. She's in the UK and joins us now. Lily, welcome to the show. Lily, did I get that right? Did I sum it up?
2: Yeah, you did amazing. And I don't know how somehow I've ended up the official, unofficial commentator on this all.
1: You really are. Like when I was in my, I was just in a wormhole going, what's wrong with Katie? Why can't she see what's happening? And now they're being, can you give us, is there any update? Because he's just doing cameos and saying he's blowing up on Instagram and everyone loves him and the haters are making him rich. She seems to still be married to him.
2: Mm-hmm. Well, just before we continue, I am still waiting for my cameo. I have one missing cameo.
0: Oh, no.
1: Because you know, I got one.
0: We fleeced you.
2: I know, I've seen yours. But there is actually a recent update. So I had a little nosy before, and as well, Katie has blocked me today.
0: Oh.
2: I've realised. But Lee hasn't, so I had a good nose then. And Katie has flew over to Dubai a few hours ago.
1: She's
2: there.
3: Oh, there you go.
2: They're loving life. They're driving around, singing songs, doing videos, popping it on the socials. Also, it has been reported by a reporter from The Sun in the UK, Ellie, who has heavily covered it, headline after headline. And he's done a cameo, which a viewer has sent in to Ellie from The Sun, and he's claiming that he's going to be on EastEnders, which is a soap opera in the UK.
3: Yeah, it's a great show.
2: He's actually making a cameo on EastEnders, he has claimed. But apparently Ellie from The Sun has contacted the BBC, who have denied this.
3: He's not allowed to leave Dubai. He can't leave.
1: He also not long ago said he was going to buy the Chelsea Football Club. He's wild.
0: He's busy.
1: The wildest fraudster I've ever come across. Now, what about this, Lily? The other thing

0: was going to ask was, now Katie and Lee keep teasing towards all will be revealed. Mm. All will be revealed. What are they alluding to, do you think?
1: Well, Katie did say last week that she is grilling Lee Andrews this evening, later on tonight, and all will be revealed.
2: Is grilling a different term in Australia to England? Are they grilling mean anything other than just grilling?
1: Yeah, not grilling the shrimp on the barbie, but basically questioning him. All these questions the public want to know, and are confused why Katie, hasn't asked him or isn't questioning him on it. Apparently, it's all been waiting for this show tonight on Katie's YouTube, but I'm not sure what time.
3: Ah, there you go.
0: There it is, the money.
2: Hey Lil, what did you say to Katie to get blocked? Have you written any messages to her, or is it just you reporting on it and she's just going, hey, I'm blocking you?
1: Yeah, I think that might be it. I mean, I have been doing regular videos since the kidnapping stunt I really got involved in. I do observational humour. I don't really do much celebrity gossip, but this was just so outrageous. And every day, they've given me a reason to do a video. So I've just...
0: I've done a deep dive. I can't believe my deep dive narrowed in on his hair. And people are saying it's a wig. He's actually just popped a wig on.
2: Oh.
1: Yes. Apparently, he got a wig, like a toupee. But also, Ellie from The Sun, a journalist, has reported that he will soon be back in a Dubai prison and will have his head shaved off.
0: Well, I saw that. I think I saw Ellie because he gave Katie a Ferrari, but then they found out he actually leased it, but then didn't pay the people who he leased it from, and now he owes them that money. He's got to pay it in a week or he's back in jail.
1: Yes, apparently when he was released on bail, it was on the premise that he paid a fine for these incidents, and I'm not sure if he's still got some of the fine to pay, but that's what's been reported by journalists.
2: He should do his bloody cameo to you so he can make some cash.
1: I know. Well, I think I'm on the non-priority list because I actually got it on the first day when it was £6. Now it's over £80.
2: Wow. We paid 50 Australian, which is about £25.
1: Yeah, now it's tripled that.
2: Wow.
0: But I'm upset that we're paying him. We're helping. We're creating the problem. The other thing too, Lily, I wanted to ask you, because I can't tell what I'm watching if it's AI or not. And from what I can see, Katie has sat down with some of his ex-partners or an ex-fiance who has told her what her experience was being swindled by him. What is Katie's response to that? I can't figure out why she can't see her head's in the lion's mouth.
1: Yes, that's exactly, I think, what a lot of the public are thinking. They just want to shake Katie and say, wake up. But a few of his ex-partners have come out and said he heavily loves Bombshaw. And, it's hard to see when you're in it. He paints his ex-partners out to be crazy. So I think it's, she might just be blinded by it all and she's in it. Hopefully she'll see the light soon.
0: Oh, nice.
2: I just want to know what Harvey's doing. Oh, Harvey.
1: I know, poor Harv. Well, apparently Lee said he's adopted all five of Katie's children.
2: Yeah.
0: And then didn't someone ask him if he's ever met them? He said, yeah, but then he hasn't met them. He actually hasn't met any of her kids.
1: Yeah, he's done a FaceTime, but then Katie Price is, the father of the two oldest children who are adults and can't be adopted because they're adults.
0: Yes.
1: His representative, Peter Andre, has come out and said, no, it's all lies, another lie from Lee.
0: Oh, wow.
2: Harvey.
0: Yeah, well, Harvey should be and probably is the priority and her other children. But, look, we can't get enough of this story. Lily, thank you. Council Estate Queen, follow her on socials because it's a fun. You're making the whole thing fun. Thank you.
1: Thank you. Love your show, guys. Thank you for having me on.
4: 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Fifi, Feb and Nick's happy hour.
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12: 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Happy hour.
13: It's been a great day, great Friday. Hope you had a great day as well. And thank you for Nick the Happy Hour. Big thank you to people.
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0: to the point, making banking easy to understand and navigate. And that's what we want, because a lot of us didn't study finance or commerce. We just want somebody who knows what they're doing, but puts people first.
1: Banking that gives back, supporting you and communities around Australia. People First Bank, all kinds of good. Speaking of being around Australia, there are some great stories in our country. The weekend, it's here. It's your Friday evening. And you know what? Give us a call. Tell us your amazing stories. We will judge them. Whether we like them or not, you walk away a winner. You get to tell your story, and we'll do it after this with Fifi, Fev and Nick. Canberra's here.

0: Happy hour for your Friday evening. How good is this Friday? I love saying that. I'll say it again. Friday evening. It is Fifi, Fev and Nick, and it's time for this.
1: Is it amazing? Yes, it's amazing.
2: Okay, just before we go into your amazing stories, we have a... This is like a, a combination of Is It Amazing and Battle of the Sexes, because... Charlie Cody is in the studio. Charlie. Hey, Charlie.
3: Oh, blue tongue lizard over there.
2: You've just been eating some blue lollies.
4: Some lollipops.
2: Now, Charlie, have you got an amazing story? Can you tell it to us?
5: In Thailand, a bird flew over and pooped in my dad's breakfast.
0: That's amazing.
2: Yes, it's amazing.
3: Oh, hang on, hang on, hang on.
6: Okay. I've also got
2: this. This is Daisy Box. Oh, you've got one, have you?
6: Okay, so this happened like a cup, like...
3: 2 days ago?
6: No, this happened. No, it's something different.
2: Oh, you just got one
6: different.
2: So it's
6: like, it was when we were in Bali and I fell down in the fountain.
2: Yes,
3: it's
2: amazing.
3: And
2: crying. Well done.
3: Hey, Daisy, do you want to know something else? You know that fountain that you fell in?
6: Yes.
3: My mum is there right now and took a photo of that fountain yesterday.
2: Yes. Fev's mum, Kazza, took a photo of the fountain you fell in. That's cool actually that? Amazing.
0: Yeah, yes.
1: Yes, it's amazing.
3: Hey,
6: that's crazy.
3: Maxie, do you have a story?
2: Max,
3: I wish
2: he
3: had a sword then. If he had a sword.
4: No, don't listen to Uncle Fev. Don't listen to Uncle Fev.
3: Darts.
6: Okay. Let's go back to Fifi, Fev and Nick.
2: Excellent. Now, good work there, Daisy. Let's talk to Melanie. Tough acts to follow there, Charlie and Daisy, but you've got it. What's your amazing story?
7: One of the guy's wives at work was pregnant, so I organised a collection to buy a gift, baby clothes, etc. That was, kind of ordered. And then I got a photo from my cousin about a week later who worked in the Amazon processing center, and she was packing my order.
2: Oh!
4: Wow.
2: Josiah just looked at me like as if that would happen all the time. Surely. That's good to me.
7: And I spoke to her, I rang her, and she said there's about 25,000 orders packed a night.
2: Oh, wow. Come on, 25,000 orders?
7: She picked up my order, like my name, my address, and then the order.
3: Pretty good.
4: Come on, Josiah. It's an Amazon packing warehouse. It's not a mum and pop.
1: Yes, it's amazing.
2: Yay. How many people are packing? Just you?
3: No. 25,000.
2: I know, that's what I... No, but like that would then be... Well, that would...
3: You wouldn't be able to do it.
0: Yeah, I'm only being negative because, at some point, you're going to have to stumble across someone you know, aren't you? When packing?
2: Not
0: surely.
2: 25,000 orders.
0: It's a lot of orders, yeah. No, that's why I paid it.
4: Amazon's pretty popular, though.
2: Amazon,
4: I see what Josiah's
2: blows
4: saying.
2: My mind how they are able to do that.
3: That's 175,000.
4: How they do it.
2: I'm genuinely interested, Melanie. How many packers, how many people are working there at the factory?
7: Beefy, I don't know, but it's big. It's huge. It's a big place, and she picked up my pack slip.
2: Yeah. Oh,
3: it's 175,000 a week they pack.
2: It's phenomenal.
3: That's two MCGs.
2: Well done. What's your amazing story?
8: So my sister-in-law, she plays online games a lot where they like randomize you with like random people all over the world, and she often makes friends with them, and she tells me she's got friends in America, all over the world, whatever. She sometimes shows me photos of them. Like, that's pretty cool. Anyway, one day she was telling me she's got a friend who lives here in Australia. I'm like, oh, that's really cool. You should like meet up with them sometime and do like one of those things where you meet up with your online friends. She goes, oh no, that'd be really weird. I don't know. I could never meet her in person. That'd be really weird. And I was like, oh, okay, fair enough. And I said, show me a photo of her. And she shows me a photo and I'm like, are you stupid? And she goes, excuse me. I'm like, are you stupid? So I go pick up my boyfriend's phone and I said, you don't need to worry about meeting up with her. She's already been in your house. She goes, this is like my boyfriend's old friend. Like, she's been in your house. I'm showing her photos when she was over for house parties, like in the lounge room, in the backyard. I'm like, you should know her. Like, she was around before I was around, but like, you should know her. I know who she is. You should know who she is. She's like, oh my God, she's been in my house. And then she calls her. She goes, oh, your what's it called, brother? They've been talking for like every day for a year, playing games every day, each other's online little pen pal friends. And I'm like, yeah, don't worry. Like, and then she started coming over a bit more regularly, and then my boyfriend was like, oh, hey, I haven't seen you in a while. And then my sister-in-law was just mind blown. She's like, oh my God, I didn't know. Like, not only is my online friend, not only like
2: Charlie, you had me at hello. House. Like, you had me way back. That is incredible. Online friend on the other side of the world, and they'd already met and been in the same lounge room together.
3: I want to like it, but I've done. People do this all the time.
2: No. Online friends, random.
3: Yeah, I had a random friend who I was playing COD with, and
2: in another country.
3: He's in Australia, though.
2: No, someone was overseas, weren't they?
3: No. But the person that was in his house was in Australia.
2: No, visiting.
3: No.
2: Is that right, Charlie?
8: Well, no. They were like it was just randomised all over the world.
2: See, at the start, I heard around the world, and I went, "This will be good." Because I just, you know what, Charlie? I'm so sorry. I had my own story where they were American. And I must have just added that in.
4: Yeah.
3: You just heard how they play overseas. And then you clocked out of the story and thought, that's amazing.
4: What's amazing there is that Charlie's not a professional race caller because she did not take a breath that entire story. Coming around the outside now, they met online. Now they're hanging out in the lounge room. But it's just
2: It was a lot better when I thought they were from America and they just came over on holiday.
4: It's not Make Up Your Own Story Friday.
9: Honestly, we're just here to serve up the lols. Fifi, Fev and Nick's happy hour. Fifi,
10: Fev and Nick. You're listening to the Fifi, Fev and Nick happy hour. Feel good moments all round. And that's what People First Bank deliver. Banking that gives back. Supporting people and communities around Australia. That's a bank that's all kinds of good.

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1: Let's go.
2: That's right, guys. And a girl has accidentally exposed her best friend's boyfriend.
3: Ooh, and one of our favourite celebrity couples have just gotten matching tattoos, and you won't believe what it is.
1: We are Lucy.

0: What a Friday evening it is. And boys, Fev, Nick, you're here in the studio. Obviously, Fee, you're here as well.
1: Yes, thank you.
0: The boys have got the CEO of the Plenary, the venue that you sang at the other night for One Night Only, coming on next.
2: Can't wait for this, because she has something that happened. Something happened that night that just blew the whole joint away. All right. She's going to present.
1: I was on stage.
0: Singing? There was that, but also
2: we have a surprise for you. It's probably the biggest surprise you're ever going to get.
1: Really?
0: Yeah, we'll do it after this. Hit 104.7.
3: Let's go.

0: Australia, Friday evening, the best happy hour of the week. And People First Bank, it's knowing you're with a bank that helps you while also helping local community groups across Australia. That's a bank that's all kinds of good for you. Happy hour on this Friday evening, Fifi Fevenick. We're still reliving what an incredible night it was at the plenary on stage, Fifi Box. You celebrating and belting out all your favourite karaoke hits.
1: The whole audience was up singing. There were beach balls everywhere. Yes. I was kicking them off the stage. It was incredible. Someone's called through. Hi, Joe.
2: Hello. I'm ringing up for tickets to Fifi, second night only.
3: Joe, there is no tickets. Yeah, there is no Joe, tickets because it's not happening.
1: When I put my mind to something, I don't let it go. Dog with a bone. And as if I'm going to let this one go. Fev, I can't tell you how many messages are coming through going, please do that again.
3: I did say to one person after the show, Joe, I said, God, she was unbelievable. And they turned around and said to me, well, it is Fiona Box.
1: It was my mum. Now, Joe, what an amazing coincidence. Here you are ringing up demanding we put on another show and you want tickets to it. We are joined now by the COO of the plenary, Lauren Millsop. Lauren, thanks for coming onto the show.
4: Phoebe Benedict, how are you?
3: Phoebe Benedict.
1: No, Fev and Nick.
3: Oh, I thought you said Benedict. I'm like, who's singer? Who's a Benedict? Who's a singer? I'm like, is that some famous singer? Like,
1: Lauren, by the way, highlight of the day was meeting you earlier. We had a great chat.
4: Oh, highlight of my day. Thanks, Fifi.
1: Letting me know I was in Michelle Obama's dressing room.
4: I was like, what an amazing night it was. Thank you so much. It was such a delight to host you all here at the plenary. Thank you for coming and joining us.
3: You've had a lot of people there, a lot of people. Was that the best thing that's ever happened to the plenary?
4: Without a doubt. But I did actually have a fun fact for you, Fifi. Did you know that we actually had Whitney Houston performing on the same stage as you back in 2010?
0: Oh, no.
5: Wow.
1: I just fainted. Lauren, I have been on the same stage singing Whitney Houston's I Want to Dance with Somebody where she stood and sang it.
4: Yep, absolutely. And probably the same dressing room, Fifi.
1: I've been to the same toilet as Whitney Houston.
0: That's what you take out of that.
1: Mind-blowing.
4: But I'm actually calling because you may not be aware, Fifi, that here we have somewhat of a special Hall of Fame. And we have previous artists and presenters that are part of this, including Oprah and Simply Red, Tina Arena, Jessica Malboy, the list goes on.
5: Please,
4: and we think it is only fitting that a Melbourne icon such as yourself, Fifi, is inducted into our Hall of Fame here at Convention and Exhibition Centre.
1: Lauren, I am honoured. I am thrilled. I've never been at the Oscars receiving an award, but I imagine this is what it feels like. This is amazing.
4: We've cleared a spot on the wall for you, Fifi. You're in good company.
1: Melissa Etheridge, Human Nature, Harry Connick Jr. Ronan Keating and Fifi Box.
0: Wow.
1: Oh, that's incredible. Guys, Lauren, thank you so much. This is no longer a joke. This is real. I'm on the wall at the plenary with all the actual
4: on
1: singers.
4: On the wall, Fifi. Part of the Hall of Fame down here.
1: Well, Lauren, backfired on the boys?
3: It's a real like knife in the heart.
1: Sell
3: sort of stuff,
1: out crowd. Like. More energy in that room than's ever been at the plenary.
5: I actually don't know how much more of this Fev can take because I got the seat at Marvel this year with my stats on it from the Legends game, and now he's on a Hall of Fame at the plenary.
3: I don't want to burst your bubble, Nick, but I'm also in a Hall of Fame.
5: Oh, jeez.
3: Yeah, so that's okay.
5: Where's your seat, mate?
3: Nick and I are in Hall of Fames. No, Nick's not.
5: I've been Cody Cross.
3: He brought it up.
1: Lauren, thank you so much. We had the plenary was an amazing venue. It was just perfect. So thank you for having us.
3: And well done to all your staff.
1: Yeah, they were unbelievable. Incredible.
4: Oh, thank you. They were just as excited, to be honest, to host you all. So thank you so much. I'll be

0: sure to let the team know.
1: Yeah,
0: but
1: do.
0: We're ready for the revival tour.
2: Don't say that.
1: You're ready for the next one night only.
2: If anyone rings you, don't answer.
3: Yeah, prank call. 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
4: That's it for the Fifi, Feather, Nick Happy Hour. Thanks to People First Bank. 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

0: Yeah.
1: How are we, should team? Choreograph a dance to that. You're a bit of a dancer yourself, aren't
2: you? Let's do that.
1: That'd be so fun.
2: For our next live shows, hey?
1: Oh my God, and we can make the boys learn it.
2: I'll make you guys learn it.
1: That'd be hilarious. We can try and go viral, doll.
2: Yeah, fun.
1: Anyway, speaking of viral, got a few viral topics coming up on tonight's show.
2: Well, not the old viral topics, babe.
1: Well, we're talking to Illy, whose songs are viral. Banger after banger with that guy. Honestly, yeah. Bloody love him, love his music.
2: We love Illy.
1: I love Illy too. That's my partner's name.
2: Oh, yes, Illy. He's on tour at the moment, actually, guys. So you can see him in a city near you if you'd like.
3: He's playing in Sydney tomorrow, actually.
2: Oh,
3: which
2: wow.
3: I'm excited about. Yeah, I'm going to that.
2: Fun. Yeah.
3: Miss it.
1: How good's going to live music, guys?
3: The best.
1: Live anything. Live sports, live music. Do you know what I'd like to soak up more vibes of? Is live comedy.
2: Okay.
1: I don't go to much comedy.
4: I'm not into comedy.
2: No?
4: No, I don't,
1: yeah,
4: like
1: I don't know. I just feel like it's something else.
3: Yeah.
2: Do you know what I like? Our live shows.
3: Oh, they're good. That was fun. And that was funny. So maybe I do like comedy.
2: Yeah.
1: That's a bit more funny.
3: Yeah.
2: I reckon being a stand-up comedian would be the most challenging job in the world.
1: Can you imagine how nerve-wracking your first stand-up would be?
2: Oh, that's...
1: And people are so brutal in those crowds, like lots of heckling and booing and stuff.
2: Yeah, nah. Nope. Big no for me. Too intimidating.
1: Imagine being booed by a stadium. That's pretty heavy, eh?
3: Yeah.
2: Oh, the New South Wales were getting booed at the Origin the other week.
1: So did Queensland, though.
2: Yeah,
1: they
2: true.
1: Both get booed. It's
3: awful. Game one is Queensland. Don't get too cocky.
2: I beg your pardon. Beg your finest. Anyway, guys, let's get into the show. Let's bring in Lily.
3: Oh, yeah, he's joining us next right now. Let's get on DJ Konski. You got Lucy and Nikki.

0: Yeah. Your Friday night, you're on with Lucy and Nikki from the Happy Hour with Lucy and Nikki podcast. You can grab it right now on the Listener app. And this week on the potty, they had Australian hip-hop legend Illy on as a guest. Here's a bit of the chat.
1: Yo, what's up, girls?
2: Yo. Precious white boy in Australia.
1: This is your brother.
3: I know, Jim Jackson dubbed Illy the freshest white boy in Australia. But you kind of...
1: It should be in my bio by
3: it
1: now.
3: I think it should be.
1: It's stuck with me.
3: Yeah.
1: I really appreciate it. High praise.
2: Guys, Illy came and did, was one of the surprise acts at our show last year, and it just went off.
3: Yeah, huge.
2: And Illy, I need to give you, I've already told you this 1,000 times, but I'll tell you again, because, you know, it's always good to praise your friends. But when we were like 21-ish, we were like obsessed with your song, It Can Wait. Obsessed.
3: Yeah,
2: well, I was. It was like one of the songs to like a real chapter in my life.
3: Babe, it was on our burnt CD that we used to play in the car. Like, unreal.
1: That's amazing. Thank you. That's really sweet. And you have told me that before, but it doesn't get old.
2: Yeah.
1: I love that song. It's like, it's 16 years old, which is crazy to think about. But like, I've been playing it on this tour for the first time in like 5-6 years, maybe longer actually. And like,
2: you would have been so young then.
1: Yeah. Well, I turned 40 last year. So,
2: you look literally like 28.
1: Yeah, I know. So I put that out when I was 23. I was still a baby. It's been cool to see, like, because I stopped playing because I thought it was too long ago. People wouldn't have a connection to it anymore.
3: Yeah.
1: And playing it live and like people are still loving it. So I was like, oh, that's really sweet.
2: Wow.
1: Yeah, it's cool.
2: It's a banger, guys. Make sure you go and have a little listen to It Can Wait by Illy. It's a track. What has been your most, you know, iconic moment as a performer all these years?
1: I think playing the firefight thing in 2020, just before COVID hit, that was like 75,000 people.
2: Wow.
1: That was a big one.
2: Where was that?
1: That was Sydney, at the stadium in Sydney. I don't know what it's called. I think...
3: My music bowl. That's confusing.
2: Oh my gosh. Yeah.
3: Sorry. As soon as I said it, I corrected myself. Excuse yourself.
1: It's all right.
2: That venue is in
1: it. It is a venue that technically, but not the one I'm talking about. No.
3: My apologies.
1: Yeah. Playing the one night stand for Triple J was a big thing at the time. It's like, there's been a bunch of like really cool gigs. I mean, the most iconic things when you say iconic is just playing live shows. I could take or leave the other stuff, but like, I just love being on a stage. And that sounds like such a corny answer, but it's the truth.
0: That is a bit of Lucy and Nikki's chat with Illy from their Happy Hour with Lucy and Nikki podcast. We're going to recap a bit more of the chat right after we play this banger from Illy and Vera Blue, Paper Cuts. You got Lucy and Nikki.
4: Oh God, my God, how she get at me? Either we'll never get it right or it's meant to be. My ego, her pride, some

0: bring the chat.
1: You bring the wine. Deal?
0: Lucy and Nikki.
2: Hi, this is Harry Styles.
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0: Happy Friday night. You're on with Lucy and Nikki from the Happy Hour with Lucy and Nikki podcast. You can grab it right now on the listener app or if you get your podcast. And we are recapping this week's episode with Illy, Aussie hip hop legend. We played you a bit before. Here is the next part right now.
1: Do you yeah. want to have kids?
2: I'd love to.
1: Yeah.
2: I mean, I'm ready. I'm ready like tomorrow.
1: Really?
2: Yeah. I'm like, I've got a lot of my mates have had kids and like, yeah, I've definitely like thought about it and I'm getting pressured from, we've been together for a long time now. So hopefully, you know, in the next little
3: bit. Be the
2: bit,
3: next step.
2: Yeah.
3: Yeah.
2: I can't wait.
3: Yeah.
2: I think so too.
1: You don't have to be afraid. Like I was so scared. Like, I don't know if your girlfriend feels like this, but like I was so scared about like this next chapter. I think it's just like intimidating, you know, it's like,
2: of course it is
1: the next chapter, but like, it's so sick.
2: Yeah. And like, you know, Kirstie's a bit younger than me and like, obviously like, it's a private thing, but like, you know, she has her business stuff.
1: And, yeah.
2: It's just got to be the right time for both of us. But we both are wanting to.
1: Yeah.
2: But we're just not at the right moment.
1: Yeah.
2: But the idea of being a dad is like so exciting to me. So I can't wait. Yeah. I can't wait. It's going to be sick.
3: Oh, you'll be amazing.
1: You will. Yeah. So what's next for you music wise?
2: Yeah. Well, it's doing this tour at the moment and then, working on new tunes. It's just basically that tour, then go into the studio, then tour again. And
1: yeah.
2: It's like it's just the routine that it's always been. And I just love doing it.
1: Where's your favorite place to play?
2: Honestly, like it's been Melbourne because it's hometown.
1: Yeah.
2: But recently, and I'm not just saying it because there's two Queenslanders in the room, but Brisbane and North Queensland have been like for the last few years.
1: Where in North Queensland?
2: I mean, Townsville particularly, but like everywhere, Cairns, Airlie, Mackay, even, I don't know if you'd classify that as north.
1: Yeah.
2: But everywhere up north on the last tour we did was like belters and Brisbane always goes nuts, Gold Coast. So like Queensland has really come through.
1: Really?
2: Yeah.
1: Good to hear.
3: I feel like Queenslanders and Melbourneers like,
2: We coalesce around Hayden, New South Wales.
3: Yeah, that's true.
2: Not hating. That's too strong a word.
3: Yeah, we're disliking.
2: Yeah, dislike. Fiercely dislike.
1: We actually have a really exciting event coming at the end of the year down here, but we can talk about that off air.
2: Yeah. I mean, I've been to your really exciting events last year and they were all time. Like, what was it? The crowd,
3: Party girl
2: the
3: tour.
2: Punters. Yeah, the punters drank the bar clean like 10 minutes before you even went on stage.
1: Yeah.
2: I'm like, by the time I got on stage at the end of it, you could tell.
1: Yeah.
2: And it was awesome.
1: Oath, man.
3: Those numbers checked out.
1: They
2: ripped
1: in.
2: Yep, checks out.
1: Oh, it's such a cool thing.
3: All you need to do, like you just put your little toe out the side of the stage and it's like, Derek Orange was like, I feel like a king out here, baby.
1: So fun, hey.
3: I know, every single person loves it.
2: Yeah.
1: What's your favorite moment you've ever had with like a fan?
2: I don't know. Off the top of my head, there's been a lot. I think people that get their, people that have had my lyrics or whatever tattooed on them.
1: Oh, that's cool.
2: It really means a lot. Going back to this tour we're doing, it's a 10-year anniversary tour and like seeing these songs that people like haven't heard for a long time or like people that are new to coming to my shows, but like realizing or understanding, oh, he actually sang these songs back in the day is a cool thing as well. But any genuine interaction you have with a fan where they're telling you that your songs have meant something to them is pretty sick, you know.
1: Just so you know, It Can Wait meant something to me.
2: I love you. Thank you.
1: It was really such nice. A good, well, it still is it such still a good is, song.
3: Yeah.
1: I actually put it on often, guys.
3: All right. Awesome. Well, Illy, we will be seeing you in Queenstown, my guy. And
2: Thank you.
1: We love you so much.
2: Love it.
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1: Lucy and Nikki asking the question, am I the a-hole?
2: All right, guys, strap in. It's time for our favourite segment, Am I the A-Hole? Here it goes. My friend has been dating her boyfriend for about 2 years. Last week, I was scrolling through Tinder and came across his profile.
3: No.
2: It had recent photos, a bio, and it looked completely active. Thinking she'd want to know, I screenshot it and sent it to her. She confronted him immediately. He insisted that it must have been an old account that he had deleted years ago and claimed Tinder sometimes keeps profiles visible. He was furious that I had gone behind his back instead of asking him first. Now my friend says that I've caused an unnecessary drama because she believes him, and a few mutual friends agree. Am I the a-hole for showing her what I found?
3: Oh, okay. I detest this premise, and I will tell you what the premise is. Don't shoot the messenger.
2: Well, I tend to agree with you, babe.
3: Yes.
2: Like, if... I don't know. I'm like, of course she was going to show you that if she came across that bit of absolute tea.
3: I would be filthy at my friends if they didn't show you that. I would be livid.
2: Yeah.
0: Absolutely.
2: And like, I don't know. It seems as though my friend has been dating her boyfriend. It's not like it's like my, like I'm friends with her boyfriend primarily. Do you know what I mean? I'm like, you shouldn't have showed him first. Who cares, bro?
3: This is the biggest thing, right? When people who do the wrong thing, aka this guy in this instance, how he's got a Tinder account, they will look for anyone to point the finger at. And when someone's desperate, like this chick obviously is, she's desperate to like not break up with her boyfriend. Otherwise, you'd break up with your boyfriend if he was on Tinder. She's like desperate to look for anyone to point the finger at as well. So she's like, oh, well, I can't be mad at my boyfriend, so I'm going to be mad at the girl that told me.
2: Yeah, I think he's just like deflecting the whole situation from him to be like, what the hell are your friends like, you know?
3: Nikki, you didn't tell me something recently and I was filthy.
2: Yeah.
3: At you. Filthy. Yep. Didn't talk to you for 2 days.
2: You talked to me that day. I called you straight away. Yeah, that was a tricky one.
3: Talked to you with a stern voice. That wasn't a tricky one.
2: At the time, it was tricky. Anyway, we're not going to fight on that. we've kissed and made up. Let's not go back there.
3: You know what, though? I will remember.
2: I know you will, bro. You're a bloody stubborn Taurus. I'll be grovelling for the rest of my life,
3: I'm
2: guys.
3: I'm not grovelling, but I won't forget it. Just so you know.
2: I'll forgive you, but I won't forget
3: next
2: you.
3: Time
2: babe,
3: that...
2: Why is LC from the Hills really prominent in our lives this week?
3: Why? What did she say?
2: I will forgive you. And I will forget you.
3: Oh,
2: remember
3: that's
2: when her and Heidi have the fight?
3: Yeah, that's brutal. No, I'm not forgetting you anytime soon. But anyway, I'll keep that in the tally.
2: Yeah, good for you, Dom. Well,
0: remember that
2: to have one up on the system.
0: Remember that, Lucy, that you told that girl that that bloke had been... Who was it? There was a girl that had been messaged... The guy she was seeing had been with you guys in, the night before and he kissed a girl in front of you.
2: That was when we were in Sydney, Best Man.
3: That's right, best man. Yes.
0: And you weren't even close with that girl, but you were like, this is so wrong. Called him.
3: Hardly know her, to be honest.
2: Yeah.
3: But do you know what made that instance even... I probably wouldn't have interjected myself into that.
2: She was messaging you at the time.
3: She was messaging me and he FaceTimed her in front of me.
0: That's right.
3: I felt like I was like, oh, I would be such a
2: bad... And then kissed your friend.
3: I wouldn't have been for the chicks if I hadn't have told her. You know what I mean?
0: Yeah.
3: And we're for the chicks.
0: You are.
3: So
0: you're going to cheat.
3: Don't cheat on your partner in front of me because I am going straight to her and telling her with receipts.
2: Yeah. Yes, baby. Get
0: good
2: that phone out. Take
0: good on you. You got Lucy, Nikki.

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1: To whom do I have the honor of meeting?
0: Lucy and Nikki.
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0: tunes, good chat, and a little bit of chaos. Lucy and Nikki.
1: It's Olivia Rodrigo. This is my song, Drop Dead. It's about a really fun first date that I went on a while ago, and just makes me really happy to listen to it.
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0: Right around the country, you're on with Lucy and Nikki for the Happy Hour, from the Happy Hour with Lucy and Nikki podcast. 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
1: Thanks, Shawnee boy. And guys, I've got a bit of an alarming article sitting in front of me that I would like to unpack with you
2: Tell
1: guys.
2: Me more.
1: So there's been all these studies that have come out, and it's saying that birth rates have been rapidly declining, and it's not going to be

0: the reason why, the reason you think why. Does that even make sense?
1: Yeah.
0: Anyway, a new study suggests that smartphones, in particular the iPhone, may be a contributing factor to birth rates declining. Oh. So basically they're saying that the explanation is that increased screen time and digital interaction may reduce face-to-face socializing and relationship formation. Simply put, people are spending more time online and less time together in person, leading to fewer pregnancies.
1: Oh, I thought that was saying because it's in your pocket all the time. It's like disrupting my nuts or something.
0: I thought that too. But
1: yeah.
0: I'm glad we didn't spread that fake news.
1: No.
0: Because that's exactly what I thought when I read it. But it's just a lot more simple than that. Like people are kind of spending time scrolling,
2: well,
0: looking at the screens, not interacting with each other and connecting like maybe we used to.
2: Oh,
0: and yeah.
2: It's true. It really is. Like we're not... It's like, you know how in COVID, how heaps of people had COVID babies because they were bored and there was nothing to do but shag your partner?
0: I know.
2: Mm. Well, this is kind of like leaning into the same theory. It's kind of like people are spending time, I guess, distracted by their phone and therefore not actually engaging with each other as much.
0: Yeah. I know. Imagine if there was like a, like I know in Europe they do it where like no cars can be on the road for global warming or whatever. Imagine if it was like, all right, no one's allowed to go out with their phones for the day so that everyone like reconnects.
2: Hey, that's a really
0: I like that.
2: Wholesome idea.
0: I know, like no phone day.
2: Tell you what.
0: Like a movement. Should we start that movement sponsored by Happy Hour?
2: Literally, tell you what, we
0: even
2: did
0: an hour. Happy Hour.
2: We did a, what am I going to say?
0: I don't know, Luce, what did we do, Dolph?
2: I just figured out what I was going to say. So the other day, my phone died during the night.
0: Yeah.
2: And I tried to charge it and it said that there was liquid in it or whatever. And I was like, okay, whatever.
0: Did you put it in a bowl of rice?
2: No, it just said wait for a couple of hours.
0: Yeah.
2: And so I was like, okay, great. And then I got to the morning, it was a Sunday, and I got to the morning and I was like, I had to go and catch up with a friend who lives in a weird spot.
0: Yep.
2: And I had to be there by a certain time. And so I was like, okay, firstly, I don't have an alarm to wake up.
0: Yep.
2: Secondly, I don't have maps on my phone to find this weird destination that I don't know. Thirdly, I can't text her to let her know that I'm lost or whatever, and like to meet up at a time or a certain time. And I was like, I had just this moment of like, wow, it's actually, and then couldn't buy a coffee because my card's on there.
0: Oh, no.
1: Yeah.
2: So I was like, without my phone, I'm genuinely like, stuck.
0: It's so true, babe. Like, we rely so much on them.
2: You can't even tell what time it was. I'm like, what time is it?
1: I don't understand how people read those old book maps. Like, what, were they stopping everybody straight to go, okay, I've got to turn right here? Yeah.
0: Like, that's what I mean. I'm like, I wonder if our memories were more sharp.
2: Big time.
0: And we put more effort into things and we probably were a little bit more, like, we committed to things more because, like, if you've made plans to catch up at 9 o'clock on a Sunday.
2: Well, and it's also.
0: You're like, I'll see you at 9 o'clock on Sunday then.
2: Yeah, literally. It's also the premise of, like, you know how divorce is, like, getting divorce rates are rising. Like, if you were just some bird that grew up in a small town and married a high school boyfriend, you're probably just going to stick with them because you probably don't really have the opportunity to, like, even tee up a date with someone else because you can't text them.
0: Why?
2: They still have
0: phones
2: phone.
0: In small towns.
2: No, I'm saying back in the day.
0: Sorry, I was a little lost there.
2: Yeah. No, I'm saying back in the day.
0: Yeah,
2: You're not going to like proactively go and put your life out of order because you can't even contact
0: it's
2: anyone.
0: The same, I always use the old DVD example when you go to Blockbuster and you're there like, all right, I've got, these new one-night releases to choose from. They're all booked out, so bummer, I'll have to go for a weekly. Netflix, it's like, oh, I'm not into Netflix tonight. I might get Stan on quickly, no Stan. Like, I will spend like $180 on subscriptions just to find something to watch, and I'm like, surely I could have found something.
2: Literally.
0: So it's spoiled for choice.
2: It's like, on one hand, phones, like, you really, it's like, how do we live without them?
0: Mm.
2: But on the other hand, no one's shagging because they're just on their phones.
0: I know.
2: With or without you, iPhone?
0: You
2: with
0: too.
2: Or without you, iPhone.
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0: big energy, woo, big vibe for your Friday night.
1: When it's vibes and energy at the same time.
2: Yeah. Such a big vibe. In fact, you forgot the words.
0: Exactly.
1: And that happens, Joel. You're in a bit of a tongue twister, mate.
0: Exactly.
2: What's an instance when you've accidentally hybrided like two words? Like in Mean Girls, she says gruel, which is great and cool.
1: Oh, yeah. I feel like I do this all the time, but off the top of the dome, I'm struggling to find an example.
2: Not
1: the
2: dome, babe.
0: Not the dome.
1: I love saying off the top of the dome.
2: Do you?
1: I do, as of like 2 weeks ago.
2: I like, I've never heard you say it until then.
1: Yeah, well, read it and weep, babe.
2: Literally. Read it and weep's a good one. Cat's got your tongue.
1: Cat's got your tongue. Read it and weep. Diva.
0: Anyway, hang on. This isn't what we were talking about.
1: But Lucy and I are that telepathic.
0: Yeah,
1: we don't
0: just change topics.
1: We just steer and follow on.
0: I wasn't listening, obviously, but I was listening.

0: Do it on your Patreon. Say, hey, punters, it's Lucy and Nikki here. We've had a big fight. Go and subscribe to our Patreon.
1: Oh, my God. Could you imagine? I was about to say, I'd feel like such a sellout. Lucy goes, actually, great marketing.
2: Guys, we've got a few ideas off the dome.
1: Yeah, top of the dome.
2: So, basically, here's two ideas that Jim said to me if me and Nikki ever wanted to have a... Like, if we ever wanted to, like, have a hiatus from the podcast, say, for, like, a year, Jim was like, do it and pretend it's because you have a huge falling out because there's nothing that makes more money than, like, reunion things.
1: Oh, well, why don't we just tell the whole of Australia that plan before it happens?
2: So there's one. And then my second idea that we had recently was we're thinking maybe we'll do a 24-hour podcast.
0: Oh, wow. Bing bong.
2: How fun would that be?
0: Yeah.
1: And do you know, let's imagine talk about the inspiration behind that.
2: What was the
1: inspiration behind that? Was those OnlyFans creators that had...
0: they were doing like 50 men in an hour
2: stunts,
0: or whatever.
2: Actually,
1: like, what's an audio stunt?
0: Have you been watching the new show on Stan, Dirty Sexy Money, the OnlyFans show about the
2: I've watched one episode.
0: So my partner is obsessed with it. She watches there and I'm kind of there just watching with her. And it's good. I actually don't mind it.
1: Yeah, I heard that.
2: They did a really good job. I was the host of the
0: Party. Remember. Yeah.
2: And they were all, do you know... Really, really lovely girls. Like, actually really lovely.
1: Well, they're all running very, I guess, successful businesses, right? Like, the money these girls are making is crazy.
0: My partner keeps going, who do you think's the hottest? And I'm like, I'm not answering that question.
1: You're like, I feel that question.
0: No, shut up. Of course, I bet you it's Annie, isn't it? I'm like, no, it's not Annie. Like, I don't think any, no, I don't want to talk about this. Like, get in trouble.
1: You just got to pick one, doll.
0: So you can say it.
1: Pick it then. Suffer with the consequences.
0: Yeah, she likes Mia. Is it Mia?
2: Yeah, Mia's gorgeous. Yeah, she's the most popular.
0: Yeah.
2: She's the top earner.
1: Is she?
0: I don't mind the UK girl you guys had on the show a few weeks ago. What was her name?
1: Lily Phillips.
0: Yeah, Lily Phillips, that's it.
2: Yeah, she's lovely.
0: Yeah.
1: Anyway, enough about them.
0: Sorry.
2: Yeah. 24-hour podcast coming soon. Let's get into the show though, hey?
0: Do we know what's coming up? Mice with the Queen. Sorry, we said that. Yeah, cool. Let's get on DJ Constance.

0: your Friday night. You are on with Lucy and Nikki from the Happy Hour with Lucy and Nikki podcast. Grab it right now on the listener app.
1: Lucy and Nikki's advice for the queens. Let's get it.
2: All right, baby. We got a good one in the DMs this week, Luce, and I'm going to read it to you.
3: Thank you.
2: I saw texts that I wasn't supposed to see, and now I'm devastated.
0: Oh, that's the worst.
2: Scandalous. A few days ago, I was hanging out with two close friends, Belle and Reed. Afterwards, I stayed with Belle for a bit, and while looking through our chat for the photos we'd taken, I accidentally saw messages from Ree saying that she doesn't like me. Oh. I immediately closed the chat and acted like nothing happened. But when I got home, I completely broke down. It's been 2 days and I just can't stop thinking about it. What hurts the most is that I considered Ree one of my closest friends. She always seemed so caring and supportive, so I never suspected that she felt that way. Part of me wonders if I upset her and she said something in the heat of the moment, but another part of me thinks that maybe I'm just making excuses for it. I honestly don't know what to do. Help.
3: What?
2: Oh, that is breaking my heart.
3: That is like gnarly.
2: Oh, poor darling. What would you do?
3: Oh.
2: Cat's got Lucy's tongue over there.
0: Yeah, wow. She doesn't know.
3: I feel like firstly, I'm stumped that she would send a message saying, I actually don't like her. Imagine me texting you, Nikki, going,
2: no, but
3: I actually don't like her.
2: She probably said something like, oh, she's so annoying, or do you know what I mean?
3: Yeah.
2: Like,
3: oh, yeah. See, I talk shit, pardon my swear word, I talk shit about my friends sometimes, but I don't say things that I probably just wouldn't say to their face, or they probably would already know in their heads that they make me feel that way. Does that make sense?
0: Yeah.
2: So really, it's their problem. Actually,
3: so it wouldn't be, but it wouldn't be like, oh my god, she's so annoying. I'd be like, oh man, so and so. You know what I mean? It's like not a surprise.
0: Yeah.
3: So I do find it fascinating when people are like genuinely shocked about someone's feelings towards them, because surely you could tell.
2: Well, this she said herself. She's like, I thought she was one of my closest friends. She was always so caring and supportive. I never suspected that she felt that way. I think. You probably just are going to have to say something and just be like, hey, Ree.
3: Oh, my God, I've got a story.
2: Well, hang on. Let me just say what I'd say to Ree first.
3: Sorry. Just had a moment.
2: Don't lose it, though.
3: Yeah, I won't.
2: I'd say, hey, Ree, bad girl, Ree, listen here, darling. Stop talking shit about me.
3: Yeah.
2: That's what I do.
3: Well, I'll tell you what happened to me. When I was 21, When I was 21, I lived with two girls and I used to be on and off with my boyfriend at the time. And when me and my boyfriend got back together, one day, and I didn't like look for this message, it like popped up on his phone while I was on his phone looking at something, and it brought up the conversation, and basically my two friends had been talking shit about me to my boyfriend when we were on a break. I screenshot it straight away. Do you remember that?
2: I do, babe. That's actually really bizarre.
3: I screenshot it and sent it to both of them. And I was like, I understand why he was talking shit about me. He was upset. You know what I mean?
2: In the bloody housemates group chat, doll.
3: No. Well, I was angry at all of them, but I was mainly angry at my friends. And so I screenshot it and sent it to both of them. And I was like, what is this? This is such a low blow to talk about me to my on-again, off-again boyfriend. Anyway, one of them, this is how differently they replied. So this is what you could be in for with Ree if you call her out. One of them bawled her eyes out, bought me flowers, was really apologetic and was like, I'm really sorry, Lucy. Our friendship was in a weird spot at that time and you were a bit neurotic because you were breaking up and getting back together with your boyfriend all the time. And I was like, fair.
2: Yep.
3: The other one went full gaslight and was like, of course you'd make a big drama about this, Lucy. Blah, blah, blah.
2: And she's no longer in the picture, doll.
3: She's got the boot. I've never been friends with her ever again.
2: Yeah.
3: So there you go.
2: I think you just call it out and hopefully Ree is very forgiving and you get some beautiful flowers and can maintain your friendship.
3: You mean you hope she's apologetic?
2: Yeah, what did I say?
3: Forgiving.
2: Oh, yeah.
3: Yeah.
2: You know what I mean?
3: Yeah.
2: Good luck.
3: Man, that makes my heart hurt if you think about that. If you ever do that to me, I'll actually...

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1: Mirror, mirror on the wall. Who's the smartest of them all? It's about to get tricky. Lucy versus Nikki.
0: Oh, yeah. So
2: let's go.
0: If you are new here, there are five questions. Lucy and Nikki must buzz in with their name when they know the answer. If the first person gets the answer wrong, the other gets a chance to answer and claim a point. Best of five wins will go to a tiebreaker. If it's even, girls, today you're taking on 2000s Australian nostalgia.
3: Woo! Okie dokie.
0: All right, let's go. Question one. What was the name of the Australian Idol winner in 2003?
2: Lucy.
4: I think Lucy just got in.
0: Yeah.
2: Guy Sebastian.
0: Correct. Correct.
2: You guys may not know this about me, but wow, I was a die-hard Guy Sebastian stan. Oh. And I weirdly thought he was extremely hot. When he's very good looking now, but I will say when he won, not the hottest.
0: No. I thought you'd be more into Shannon Null, to be honest.
2: Me too.
3: She is. To be honest.
2: Honestly, that season of Australian Idol will go down in history as without a doubt the best.
3: I used to love watching Australian Idol so much. Ooh, I'd be like, Mum, can I vote, please? on the landline calling up.
2: One of my friends was on The Voice, Luke, shout out Luke Pickler, and we went in like the TV studio for when, like, we were in the crowd and we had a sign and everything for him. And when they were deciding on whether they were going to let him in, it was like, will we, will we not? I was there on TV footage of me going, let him in, let him in.
0: Like it's a bloody Origin game. Oh, my God.
3: Babe, it's good though. You got to be passionate for your friends.
2: Yes, seriously. Okay, next one.
3: Amazing.
0: Question two. Which Australian pop star sang Kiss Kiss in the
2: Lucy,
0: early 2000s?
2: Holly Valance.
0: That is correct.
3: Good one, babe.
0: That is correct. Well done.
3: She's a bit of a neighbour star.
2: And she is extremely right-wing now. Quite controversial.
3: Oh, is she?
2: Yeah.
3: Wow.
0: Producer Kara Dancer was Kylie Minogue.
4: Sorry, I got the wrong answer on there.
0: I'm like, bro.
3: Well, lucky Lucy knows what's going on.
0: Yeah. No, I do. That's so funny.
3: Oh, I really want to get one right because I love these questions.
0: All right. Question.
3: But anyway, let's see how we go.
0: Question three. Nikki, get ready, okay? Question three. Lucy, if you get this right, you're the winner. Fantail lollies were made
3: Nikki.
0: By... Yes.
3: Allen's.
0: Correct.
2: Yeah, good one.
3: Oh, my God, my heart was racing.
0: Well done.
2: I didn't know that.
3: They cancelled Fantails? And do you know Fantails are my favourite jockey?
0: Discontinued, yeah. So
2: what
0: annoying.
2: What was the sherbet version of a Fantail?
0: Sherby.
3: Sherbet.
2: I love them. They were sherbet. Grouse.
3: What about a milkshake?
0: Nah, milkshake.
3: Redskin?
2: Yeah, like Redskin.
3: Love Redskin.
0: No,
2: they're not called Redskins.
0: They've rebranded them. They've rebranded
2: Red Rippers. They're not called Redskins anymore.
0: All right, question four. Nikki, Lucy, if you get this right, you're the winner. Question four. Which Australian soap introduced the characters Summer Bay Residents?
2: Lucy. Oh, Home and Away.
0: Yes, that is correct.
3: I was thinking you're talking about actual soap.
2: Don't let me go. I want to stay forever.
0: All right, well, we want people to keep listening, girls. So.
2: Okay, yeah.
3: And do you know what? Fun fact, Alf is still on Home and Away.
0: Yeah.
2: And Irene, too, I think, isn't she?
0: Nah, she's gone.
3: I wonder if... Oh, is she? What happened?
0: I think they killed her off. I think she had died of cancer, didn't she, or something?
3: On the show.
0: She got dementia? She had dementia?
4: I don't watch the show.
3: On the show, he means.
0: I think I don't watch it either, but I remember it was a big deal because she was doing that.
3: At least they got to
0: And she got the gold Logie, didn't she? She
3: did. In a beautiful place every day.
0: I think she got dementia or something.
2: Anyway, I'm moving on.
0: Wait, do you want to know the other questions?
3: Yeah, go on.
0: Okay, which Aussie comedian created We Can Be Heroes?
2: Nikki.
3: Chris Lilley.
0: You don't have to buzz in. It's not.
2: Oh, sorry.
0: Chris Lilley, yeah.
3: Stickers for the rules, aren't we?
0: Tiebreaker, which band sang Are You Gonna Be My Girl?
2: Jet.
0: Yes.
3: Well done. Fun fact, we met them in the smokers area of the Chateau Marmont
2: and I got
3: his phone number.
0: Oh, really?
2: Yeah.
3: And I actually hit him up for a guest list once. I was like, hey, bro, go on then.
2: Can I come to Jet?
0: Well, you're going to pick up with him.
2: No.
3: I've always had boyfriend stuff. Not my jam.

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0: 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I was injured, I needed treatment. 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

0: Right around the country, you're on with Lucy and Nikki from the Happy Hour with Lucy and Nikki podcast. 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
1: That's right, my dude. And do you know what else?
2: Not my sigh in the background. Guys, Muffs is in trouble. Guys, I'm freaking out.
1: Muffs is struggling to get dudes on their show because, frankly, if you'd like my opinion.
2: Allegedly.
1: I think boys that go on Muffs are idiots. Personally. Would you not agree?
0: Oh, yeah. Yeah.
2: Listen, babe. I actually think there was one nice one that recently broke up with his seemingly very just normal girlfriend. I feel like they succeeded after Maths. What's her name, Shawnee? A normal couple that just broke up.
0: What were their names? Can't remember.
2: Anyway, obviously.
0: Can't remember. They had a real impact on us, didn't they?
1: Yeah, literally.
0: What season were they on? Can't remember.
2: Anyway, it's pretty crazy. So they're saying it's been the toughest casting process that the show has ever had. Normally by this point they'd be, you know, pretty confident about the lineup, but instead they're still trying to lock people in because the new background checks are eliminating far more applicants than anyone actually expected.
1: Oh, all the crims trying to go on Maths makes sense. Checks out.
2: I think it's really good that they are doing extensive background searches because, like, what if someone's got...
0: They've actually treated
2: people right in the past or, you know.
1: Yeah.
0: The last two seasons they've casted and then they've actually had to cut scenes or couples or remove someone from before it airs because they obviously didn't do their due diligence. So
2: really?
0: Yeah. So I reckon they're probably just cracking down now. Like, we can't keep having this happen.
2: Yeah, can't afford to, like, not go out with the best.
0: Yeah. Mm.
2: It is, like, controversial, but I'm sure everyone agrees. Like, does anyone actually go on these shows to find love?
1: Okay, I've got some good stories for you.
2: What? I just want to know, I think it's all 15 minutes of fame. Except for Farmer Wants a Wife.
1: I think there's, like, an element of it. I think if you're the kind of person that goes on Maths, you are well aligned with other people that would go on Maths. I feel like if you're both looking for the same thing, aka maybe 15 minutes of fame, you're probably going to align well with the... you know, male, female version of each other.
2: Do you know what? Like, kind of go and get the bag. Like, if you're willing to be on telly and potentially become a villain or whatever for a few, you know, followers and, like, invites to Fashion Week and maybe a side hustle, you deserve it, to be honest.
1: Honestly, do you know what? They need to, I reckon.
2: Sorry. I hope that didn't come off wrong. But, like,

0: Particularly, I was hanging out with two guys last night that went on Love Island.
1: Oh, yeah.
0: It did really well for their
1: career. Reed and Tay. We can say their names.
0: Tay Reed and Reed, which is truly just a mouthful.
1: And they're so gorgeous.
0: They're beautiful. And, like, Tay, like, has made a career after it. Like, he was working on the Docklands, whatever that means.
1: Yeah, he was working at in the Melbourne docks, and now he's, like, you know, I guess an influencer. And it suits him so much.
0: Yeah,
1: like,
0: it does.
1: He's really good at making content and stuff. I think with these shows, right, with Maths, there is the opportunity for them to do a really strong season of casting and get some, like, maybe they'd have to pay, but they have to get some, like,
0: a bit of a rebrand.
1: Really cool people that are really hot, like, you know, maybe an AFL player, you know, someone like that.
0: This is Lucy's dream show.
1: And curate the contestants a little bit more. And if they did that for one season and spent a bit of money on maybe paying people to do it, I reckon it would have an overflow and the cast would just continually evolve. Because at the moment, like, respectfully to the dudes on Mass, but a lot of them are, like, pretty cringe.
2: Yeah.
1: Like, girls can go on those shows and kind of get a less kind of backlash, but dudes that go on it, it's like you're a bit of a nuffy.
0: Yeah. Well, that's probably why none of the men are bloody applying this year, Luce.
1: Yeah. Well, I know. That's why I'm saying they need to do a rebrand. Like, they need to get Baz Lanker or something to go on it.
2: He's gone on it.
0: Do you think that's a step in the right direction?
1: He's so gorgeous.
2: I don't think he needs
0: But like, what about these nice men that are just,
2: he's better,
0: you know,
2: for Love Island, I reckon. By the way, have you been watching Love Island?
1: No, I need to. The USA one,
2: yeah, the US one, yeah. US and UK are at the same time, which is really annoying. But, yeah, it's very good. Anyway.
0: Do you know what? I've got a flight to catch later this evening, so I might do a little bit of downloading.
2: It's on Stan. Yeah, do it.
0: Because when I was obsessed with the Love Island, I let me tell you, I was obsessed.
2: Yeah.
0: It was like, stop speaking Love Island to me.
2: Yeah,
1: seriously.
2: I know.
0: Anyway, guys, if you are a single lad out there and you're looking for love, maybe you should apply for Maps.
1: Seriously, give it a crack.
2: Why not?
1: I might apply this year.
2: You got Lucy and Nikki.

0: Right around the country, you're on with Lucy and Nikki from the Happy Hour with Lucy and Nikki podcast, which you can grab right now on the Listener app.
1: Oh my God, I cannot believe this would not fly now.
2: Oh, so this is the part of the night where we unpack an old TV show from the 2000s that just would not fly now, for lack of a better word.
3: Exactly. What have we got today, babe?
2: So this is a show called Kid Nation. It was on CBS and it was 40 children aged between 8 and 15 placed in New Mexico in the desert with the goal of creating a society. Very weird. So they were placed there for 40 days and they had to work to build their own society free of modern, like, you know, adult influence. They had no electricity, no bathrooms, no schools.

0: and they just kind of had to survive. Let's give it this a little play.
1: No one here knows how to cook.
2: I'm a beauty queen. I don't do this.
3: The only show where kids will do things all on their own. A TV event unlike anything you've ever seen.
4: It's dusty. We're dirty. I'm just going to have to keep pushing.
5: We can do it.
4: This is our world.
6: Wait, I would never put my child on that show. What do you mean?
0: It's kind of giving. Have you guys ever heard of the movie, the very famous movie, Lord of the Flies? I think it's a book, actually.
6: Yeah, I've heard of the book. I've never actually had to read it for school, though.
0: It's kind of like these kids get stranded on an island and it just kind of shows the, like, social constructs of how they all operate. Okay. And then it's giving a cross between that and, like, the Hunger Games. Don't you reckon?
6: Well, hopefully they didn't have to kill each other with a crossbow doll. Bloody hell.
0: Let's hope so, babe, but you never know.
6: Oh, that is terrifying. I don't like that.
0: I think in theory that show, you know, you think it's going to be like Katniss Everdeen, like out there fighting and stuff in the bush. But in theory, like, that would actually just be really hard to watch kids, like, suffer
6: in
0: the desert.
6: And, like, kids missing their parents and stuff, you know? Like, yeah. I don't know. That's just crazy that even went to air.
0: I know. And, like, what kind of like sadistic adult came up with that as a TV show concept?
6: Like, I just want to know what kind of parents are like, oh, actually, I'll put little Johnny in that. Sucker.
0: Would you
6: 6 weeks, no telly.
0: Would you let Rafa go on it?
6: Never in my wildest.
0: It's like in...
6: I miss her too much.
0: Geelong Grammar, which is like that most kind of prestigious private school in Australia. In grade 9, they send them off to this thing called Timber Top.
6: That's right.
0: And you have to go and, like, there's adults there and, like, you still, but you kind of are, like, living in this, like, very low key.
6: You are living off the land a bit, aren't you?
0: A little bit. I think the royals did it. I think Prince Charles did it. I think he came to Australia and did that.
6: Interesting.
0: It's fascinating. Anyway.
6: Okay, well, maybe it's not as bad then.
0: It's character
6: building. No, it wouldn't fly these days, that's for sure.
0: No, not definitely not.
7: 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You got Lucy, Nick.
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0: that's how we do it on a Friday night. Big energy.
1: Oh, yeah, baby.
2: It's Friday.
1: Oh, guys, that song will never get old on
2: Friday. It actually doesn't get old for me either. No, we listen to it three times a night on Fridays.
1: Bang up. That's nothing for you, buddy.
2: Yeah.
1: Hyperfixator.
2: Oh, do you guys want to know my hyperfixating song at the moment?
1: Yes.
2: Have we spoken about this on the radio yet?
1: I don't know.
2: Creed. 16.
3: Oh, yeah. So you're still on that.
2: I cannot get enough of that track, my guys.
1: Can you give us a little rendition?
2: Yeah.
3: Nikki, what have we told you about encouraging
2: us? I'm 6 feet from the urge and I'm thinking.
1: I thought you could go deeper.
2: Bloom sucks
1: for there we go. We have it.
2: Guys, I just spat on my microphone so
1: much. Well, and do you know what, babe? That's why you're not Creed. So, yeah, 90s bangers. We had a fun night at Lucy's the other night and we just watched all the old, like, Woodstock performances on YouTube from the 90s. And good times, simpler times.
3: What are Creed doing
1: seeing
3: now,
1: no, seeing, like, crazy seeing no phones in the crowds. Like, hands up, people singing. I'm like, wow, nostalgia.
2: Didn't Fred again do something recently where he said no one could bring phones and then they did a collab with Dropbox?
1: Yes.
2: Oh, my God, I love that.
3: Oh, that's cool.
2: So what they did actually, I can't remember. He encouraged, I don't know if he said no phones or if it was like discouraged to have your phone out.
3: sorry, we can ignore that noise.
1: Lucy just smacked the desk and just totally carried on like nothing happened.
3: Is there an earthquake?
2: No, sorry. Sorry. I'm just trying to remain professional. You know, sue me.
1: What would be professional? Let's just stop swinging those boots around, doll.
2: Sorry, I've got long legs.
1: You boot the desk around.
2: I've got long legs. Anyway, you do. So they did this thing at one of his shows where basically he was like, phones are discouraged in the audience, but there was professional photographers going around and getting footage for people and of people, and it was a big collab with Dropbox because at the end of the night, everyone at the entire event got the Dropbox link to look at the photos.
1: That's so sick.
2: So it's kind of like, you know, I was like, it's cool, clever marketing.
1: Yeah, for sure.
3: Well, I'm just looking up Creed while we're sitting here. You know, the lead singer of Creed, when he would have put that song out, was in his late 20s. I thought, because he's only 52 now, I thought he'd be like,
1: oh, wow.
3: Maybe much older.
2: He looked a lot older than that. But
3: they just looked
2: older in the 90s, didn't they?
3: Yeah.
1: Yeah, the film clip is so gnarly and we were laughing. We're like, it's like that people will say this is AI. It's like the most tragic green screen.
2: Oh, it's the worst green screen ever.
1: We've really come a long way.
3: Remember Higher? Can you take
2: me
3: and with arms wide open.
1: Oh, wow.
3: The sunlight.
1: You know, like all of your, I guess,

0: First Nations have a Scottish flair.
1: Do they?
0: Yes,
2: and Kermit the Frog.
1: Your ex.
0: Yours was a bit Kermity.
2: Me.
0: Yeah.
1: Lucy's
2: Welcome
1: ex.
2: To this place. Anyway, speaking of bangers, we're going to be speaking to Dean Turnley. Let's go.
1: Yeah, let's get on DJ Konski. You got Lucy and Nikki.

0: That's right, guys. And we are joined by the famous, I would say famous.
1: Huge brother.
0: Dean Turnley. He is a DJ sensation that became really popular from this banger.
1: Perfect for a Friday night.
0: Welcome, Dean.
1: How are you, Joel?
2: Thank you for that excellent intro, and I'm happy to be here.
1: We're such woo girls. We were saying that earlier. We're like, wow, meet two bigger woo girls than us. And that song gets us absolutely wooing. And we were lucky enough to actually hear you play that live. When was that? Only a couple months ago now.
0: Yeah, it was. I think it was like a month or two ago on the Gold Coast. It was super fun. So how has it been a bit of a whirlwind for you, Dean? Because your song, Acting Tough, just went fully viral. Talk about it. So tell us about it.
1: Talk us through that.
2: Yeah. I mean, you got me at probably the craziest moment of the whole thing. Like, I'd just come back from Miami. The tune had just gone number one on Beatport. And I was thrown into an Australian impromptu tour. And that was the first one. So, yeah, it's been surreal. But I guess slowly more and more as I just do these things. And I did a sold out show in Adelaide on the weekend. Wow. Realized quickly how many people, you know, 1,600 people is, you know, all these things, they start to, you start to realize how crazy it is and how good it is. But yeah, just been absorbing and putting together, all the pieces of the world tour, which comes out next week. And wow. I'm off to Europe next week. So yeah.
0: Wow. I think it's pretty like you've been a DJ for years, right? How long?
2: Yeah. Like, 12, 15 years, yeah.
0: Yeah, and to have like this real breakout moment in your career, I mean, obviously I've actually been kind of on the journey following you because I am a bit of a fan of yours. And so you had your big moment at Pitch this year, which is a big music festival in Victoria. And the song just went viral from that. It goes to show, because obviously it is a banger, but it goes to show how much TikTok and these kind of viral moments can play into the success of an artist. Like, talk through that whole kind of process. How did that feel?
2: Yeah, 100%. Like, they're instruments towards the industry now, which are used. And yeah, like, it's just crazy how much of an influence that can have. I've been and existed and performed in a similar way for decades. And yeah, I guess it's just one of those things. It's part of the music industry now. And I actually didn't have TikTok when it first had its organically viral moment, and that was a process in itself. I had to post to TikTok, and I didn't know what I was doing. I called a graphic designer. I'm like, what do I do? What do I should
0: put? Graphic designer for TikTok.
2: Yeah, yeah. She's like, you just put a video on and you put text on the screen. And I'm like, I'm not putting text.
1: You don't
2: I'm not
1: have
2: putting
1: to get
2: text
1: it designed.
2: On the screen. I'm not putting text on the screen. She's like, no, you got to. And I did it. And then
1: what
2: yeah,
1: did the text say on the screen?
2: But just something like I'm playing my tune on a drum machine, and half a million views. Later, I was following four people, my housemate, my fiance, and three cooking shows, I think, if the math is mathing. But yeah, and then from that moment on, the next day, I woke up to obviously a whirlwind of emails, and yeah, obviously going viral in itself on that was the thing. I turned off notifications for a little while, so yeah.
0: It blows my mind, hey? Like, it's really crazy that you can be doing the same thing that you've like as you say been doing for decades, and then overnight, because I was meant to be at Pitch on the day that you played, and when I saw the videos that were coming out of your set,
1: it's like animalistic, like everyone was going off.
0: Oh, I just had this. I was like, this song is going to be huge.
1: Well, I want to know, because I kind of like, I was stalking your socials, and obviously like you've put a bit of a carousel up from Pitch, and every single slide is an absolute banger. Like, I was like, you can't go wrong.

0: know that that particular song would take off? Like, how do you feel about that particular song even before it went viral?
1: Yeah, so there was a bit of anticipation for the tune leading up to that, and I had a feeling going into the set that it was going to get busy in my mind, because it was an opening slot. Like, traditionally, an opening slot, there's four people there at the start and whatever, and it fills, and maybe it doesn't, but I had a feeling there was going to get busy. There was a lot of anticipation going leading into that set, but I didn't think it would be full and people not being able to get in before I started. It was just one of those things. I didn't expect it until it happened. Obviously awesome while it was happening, and it was crazy reflecting on it, and then seeing the videos afterwards, it still blows my mind.
0: Yeah, totally. And how's it been like going on tour now? Have you enjoyed the tour life?
1: Yeah, I mean, it's new to me in respect to, I guess, kind of the frequency. I've always played, but it hasn't been on the level that I've played at. And obviously performing and doing my own shows has been completely new. So it's been an adjustment, but it's been really fun. And I'm loving it. Like, they've got two more, probably my biggest ones this weekend in Melbourne. At Northcote Theatre.
2: I wish I was going to be there.
0: Literally.
2: I want to know, what's next for you? Like, how do you follow on from a moment like that? It's kind of, we were actually talking earlier on in the night about Charlie XCX and like how you follow on from Brat. Obviously, you're not quite on Charlie XCX scale yet.
0: You are to us, babe.
2: But how do you, like, you know, when you have a big moment like that, that just goes crazy, like, how do you start planning what's next?
1: Yeah, well, we've been kind of not reactive, but like, obviously you have to react to this as it happened, but it just goes without saying. Like, we've put together the world tour off the bat of this, and I'm going to get straight into that. And then while we're doing that, we're already working on record two, record three, what that looks like and when it's coming out. And I mean, that's all you can do. I'm just in a privileged position where I have more opportunities to perform. So we're going to do that. But I'm just going to have more opportunity to write. Yeah.
0: Yeah. Well, I was going to say, with performing more and being on tour, like, I'm sure that can become exhausting. And I'm sure, like, you know, novelty wouldn't have worn off. I'm sure you're giving it a bit of a good nudge on the road. Like, are you still finding time to write?
2: I certainly gave it a nudge at your last show that we saw.
1: Yeah.
0: Like, are you enough time to write? Like, do you feel like you have to set aside the time? Like, how's that balance been?
1: I mean, I'll find out when I'm in Europe with two blokes that are also doing the same thing. But, I mean, I'm not working full-time anymore, so that's opened up a lot more hours in the day to do it. So,
0: when did you quit your full-time job? After pitch?
1: Pretty much when I was with you girls. I think, like, coming back from Miami was when I gave them the formal kind of...
2: I love that moment in someone's career, like, totally. When you can finally take the step away from your, like, full-time financial, like, safe job.
0: Were they really supportive?
1: Yeah, really good. I was with them for 8 years. I mean, yeah, they've always been supportive. And 8 years with them, and they were just happy to see me. And they said, I hope I never come back, but they wish me the best. Yeah. So it was good. Yeah, it was really good.
2: Oh, well, Dean, I feel like there's just nothing but great things to come your way. And congrats on such an amazing banger. And I'm sure we'll see you soon. We'll be in the mosh.
0: You.
1: Yeah, we'll have to.
0: Thanks, Dean.
1: Good.
2: So
1: thanks,
2: good.
1: Guys.

0: 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You can grab it right now on the listener app or wherever you get your podcast. And stick around on the way, Naughty 940, one of our favourite segments. We will do it right after this.
1: Your Lucy and Nikki shopping challenge possible.
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1: Thanks to South Point Tuggeranong. 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
6: 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We leave them in the past and move on to better things. Lucy.

0: Coast.
1: Right around the country, you are on with Lucy and Nikki, and it's time for this. I'm hot
0: to the touch, hot to the touch now. Saucy, sexy, it's Lucy and Nikki's Naughty 940.
2: Okay, guys, I have got some groundbreaking news, especially going into flu season, I will say.
3: Talk to me.
2: Apparently, orgasms can contribute to a better immunity. It's an immunity boosting hack.
3: Oh, okay.
2: Okay, so let me read these statistics.
1: That's why Nikki's never sick.
2: And why I always
3: so
2: am.
3: True.
2: Okay, so a study in 2004, a bit dated to be fair, found that orgasms and arousal activated infection-fighting white blood cells and other areas of the immune system in 11 men, while involving 112 people, found that people who have sex 1 to 3 times each week had a higher level of IgA. Australian Grocery Association.
3: Which is an antibody that works to protect against germs and toxins.
2: Mm.
3: Wow. Well, the results are in, people. Get rooting.
2: Yeah. Flu season. Or pleasure yourself.
3: Yeah, exactly.
2: I mean, is another option if you can't find a partner, speaking for a friend.
3: Interesting. But, well, you know, they do release, like, it does make you feel good, right? Like, oxytocin.
2: Do you know what I'm embarrassed to admit? But I will.
3: Go on.
2: Because I can't shut the F up. When I'm hungover, if I orgasm, it literally takes like 50% of the anxiety I have held in my back out of my back.
3: Wow. Well, there you go.
2: Try it.
3: Yeah.
2: Next time, everyone. If you're on Sunday and it's...
3: Probably feeling, just because it like relaxes you, you know?
2: It honestly does work.
3: Yeah, for sure. I believe that study. So good on those 11 men that was
2: in 2004.

0: Oh, I'm like,
1: this sounds super legit. So, yeah.
0: But get rootin'.
1: Put that on a t-shirt.
2: Yeah. You got Lucy, Nikki.
3: Let's get the party started. See you at the bar, you was hardly talking. That's when I knew that your heart was scarring. Friends to lovers need a part to star in. Like, wait, babe, let me.

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1: 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Lucy and Nikki.
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0: Are you coming in or what?
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2: Oh, that's all we have time for tonight, my guys. Wow, I had so much fun doing tonight's show.
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2: The awesome foursome, yeah.
3: 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And good news, awesome foursome will be back on air tomorrow morning from 8.
2: Oh, we will indeed. Let's go home.
3: We'll see you for some brekkie tomorrow.
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it's your birthday. 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

0: at the AIS Arena as two giants collide for a legendary showdown. 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This July, Canada face off against the USA in back-to-back blockbusters. 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

0: Kelly is having a yarn with her bestie, Sarah, as the kettle lets out a burst of steam. 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
4: Good morning, Alana McIntyre here with the latest. The number of people killed in two Venezuelan earthquakes has now risen to at least 920. Secretary General of the Norwegian Refugee Council, Jan Engeland, has told the BBC the scenes there are shocking.
5: Horrific damage. This is a large urban area. Caracas is a metropolis. And then there are many other urban centres that have also been hit.
4: It's business as usual for WA's poultry producers, even after another suspected case of the deadly bird flu. Another bird that was found on an Esperance beach is suspected of having the highly contagious H5 strain. WA Agriculture Minister Jackie Jarvis says Ingham's has not locked down its farms.
6: They are still processing, the farms are still producing. There is no impact on production. They have simply implemented their biosecurity plans.
4: Apple says customers are going to have to fork out more for some products going forward. The tech giant is blaming AI data centres for increasing demand and causing storage and memory prices to nearly triple. One of Kylie Jenner's former staff members are taking her to court. The star's former private chef claims she miscarried following months of physically demanding work during her high-risk pregnancy. And King Charles has paid more than $24 million in tax in the past year as the royals move to increase transparency around their finances.
1: Buying or selling? 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
4: In the NRL, the Bulldogs have defeated the Titans 30-12 on the Gold Coast. In his new role as 5'8", Stephen Crichton was the star with four try assists, but he's praised his teammates.
7: I've got to give credit, especially to our starting middles, especially Maxi, Leo, just like the way they carried the ball through the middle of the field there, kind of opened it up for us boys on the edges.
4: While the Broncos have recorded their seventh straight loss, the Roosters defeating them 24-18 at Lang Park.
1: Googong's giant 16-home display village is open this weekend. 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
8: Partly cloudy with a top of 14 degrees for your Saturday here in Canberra. Looking at a possible shower for your Sunday with a top of 14. Monday, possible showers around and 15 degrees.
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0: 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Should it be cocktails? 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Do we have to invite weird Uncle Ken? Overwhelmed? 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
1: 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Like a monster 85 inch staggering 1200 off. 65 inch QLED hot stuff over 700 off. And over 960 smashed of the Samsung 77 inch OLED. That's nuts. JB, you've done it again.
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9: Morning, Alana McIntyre here with the latest. The royals are opening up their books. King Charles III has become the first reigning British monarch to make his personal tax bill public. The king paying more than $24 million in taxes last year as the royals moved to increase transparency around their finances. Prince William paid less than $15 million. Donald Trump has called the United States hot while warning against communists. The US president calling the new democratic socialists in New York exactly that.
10: They want to completely destroy the traditional American way of life. Communism is very easy to sell. It destroys everything, but it's very easy. I'll be honest, I think I'd be the greatest communist in history. I give free rent, ladies and gentlemen.
9: Venezuela's interim president is promising to fight to save as many people as possible following the country's double earthquake. The official death toll has almost doubled now to more than 920, and many locals are still looking for their loved ones in the rubble. A crime scene has been declared south of Brisbane. An armed man allegedly confronting officers last night at a property. He was shot by police and taken to hospital in a stable condition. Kylie Jenner's former chef is taking the star to court, saying she was worked so hard she miscarried. And Australians are being urged to participate in the National Bowel Cancer Screening Program. Less than half of eligible Aussies are currently completing the at-home test.
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9: In NRL, the Broncos have recorded their seventh straight loss, but coach Michael Maguire has rejected suggestions their season is over. After their 24-18 defeat to the Roosters last night, Madge is still impressed with his side.
11: We've been through a bit in the last sort of, you know, 5 or 6 weeks. And the way I've seen the players commit over the last 3-4 weeks has been actually really good. Yeah, they fought like hell tonight for each other. You know, we had X go off and...
9: At the FIFA World Cup, France are in front of Norway in Boston.
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12: Partly cloudy with a top of 14 degrees for your Saturday here in Canberra. Looking at a possible shower for your Sunday with a top of 14. Monday, possible showers around and 15 degrees.
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5: Morning, Alana McIntyre here with the latest. The war in the Middle East seems to be kicking off again. The United States has launched strikes against Iran, targeting Iranian missile and drone storage facilities, as well as coastal radar sites. Donald Trump saying Iran has violated the ceasefire.
6: I don't like the fact that they took a shot yesterday, actually four, we knocked down three, at a ship. Not an allied ship, but a ship, a very expensive ship. It was fine, but it took a little beating. They shouldn't be doing that.
5: The U.S. Central Command describing today's action as a powerful response to yesterday's attack on a commercial ship that was transiting the Strait of Hormuz. International aid and rescue workers are flooding into Venezuela following two major earthquakes. At least 920 people are now dead, and over 3,000 have been hurt. Thousands are still missing. A teenager has been arrested in Melbourne, accused of kidnapping a teenage girl from outside a school yesterday. The girl has been taken to hospital. A woman has died in a car crash north of Adelaide, the 44-year-old dying at the scene. The Queensland government insists the rowing at the 2032 Olympics is going ahead in Rockhampton, despite concerns about crocodiles. And King Charles has paid more than $24 million in tax in the past year as the royals move to increase transparency around their finances.
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5: While the Bulldogs have beaten the Titans 30-12 on the Gold Coast, coach Cam Seraldo says they set things up in the first half.
7: Cynic in me sort of worries about coming up the Gold Coast with a bye after it, and boys are sort of packed for holidays after it, so I was a little bit nervous, but I thought it was a really professional performance.
5: Meantime, the Broncos have recorded their seventh straight loss, the Roosters defeating them 24-18. And as Serena Williams returns to Wimbledon, the superstar will take on Australian Maya Joint in the first round on Monday.
1: Googong's giant 16-home display village is open this weekend. 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
8: Partly cloudy with a top of 14 degrees for your Saturday here in Canberra. Looking at a possible shower for your Sunday with a top of 14. Monday, possible showers around and 15 degrees.
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9: Good morning, beautiful nation's capital. Welcome to the weekend. Sadly, it is Ellie Mobbs and Bethany Larson.
10: Why are we so sad?
9: Well, no, I mean, we are blessed to have the greatest jobs on earth, but we didn't win the lotto like someone did.
10: Oh, yes, yes. I mean, I'd still be here if I won the lotto because I love doing this.
9: I would have to work if I won. Because we're very similar personalities. Mm. Like, you'd get, I mean, yes, there's the perks of being able to go anywhere and travel the world and do whatever you want, but you'd get a little bit bored, wouldn't you?
10: Yeah, you and I are both ADHD. Absolutely. However, if you happen to be the person that won all of this money in the lotto, then, you know, give me a buzz. I'm happy to be your friend.
9: Oh, which suburb do you think won it?
10: I don't know what it is. I just have this sense of Queanbeyan.
9: Really? No, well, it was in the ACT.
10: Oh, okay. Not a
9: Queanbeyan. So therefore that's ruled out. Sorry, Queanbeyan.
10: Damn it, I'm not psychic.
9: they did buy the tickets somewhere in the ACT. The third biggest lottery prize ever to be won in the territory.
10: How much?
9: That's pretty good odds.
10: How much money?
9: $40 million with the Powerball.
10: $40 million. Can you imagine being a millionaire, like winning $40 million and just not knowing about it? Do you reckon there's ever been someone that's won an amount like that and never claimed the ticket?
9: There has been circumstances where it's taken a while for them to eventually find the winner. So it could be one of those circumstances. And I think that there's some sort of rule if it's not claimed within a certain period of time in the terms and conditions, then it goes back into the draw.
10: Like, no, but imagine they're like, oh, I came here to collect my $40 million. They're like, sorry, mate, you're a day late.
9: I'd be so annoyed. Why didn't I pay attention to the news? My life could have changed.
10: That would so happen to me.
9: Hey, look, someone's life did change in Canberra during the week. We have got a Guinness World Record holder. He's Canberra's official town crier, Lord Joseph.
10: I feel like I've met him.
9: Yeah, I've met him too. He's an absolute character. We cannot wait to talk to him a little bit later on the show. We've got KO Weeks calling through from the Raiders. It's a full moon going down. The Mercury's in retrograde, so things are all up in the air. It's a big show, so stand by for that on Local Weekend Breakfast. It is Canberra's Hit 104.7 with Ellie and Beth.

0: All thanks to Johnny Warren Properties, your property experts in Canberra and surrounding regions. So if you're looking to buy, to sell, get in contact with the team there. It is local weekend breakfast on Canberra's Hit 104.7 with Ellie Mobbs and Bethany Larson. Partly cloudy one today, tops of 14. Tomorrow, slight chance of a shower with 14 as well. Great to be heading to GIO for some Sunday arvo footy. Yes. Our Raiders are taking on the Dragons.
1: Apparently, it's going to be... Look, I love the Raiders, but apparently it's like battle of the bottom teams.
0: Oh, okay. So my husband is a tragic Dragon supporter. It's going to be hilarious to watch the game tomorrow. But I'm feeling good. I'm going to check in with the boys. KO Weeks is on the show a little bit later on.
1: Ellie, I want us to fast forward into the future to 2050. According to some of the AI experts, this is what we can expect life to be like.
0: I feel like we need X-Files music for this because I have no doubt there's going to be some sort of alien thing.
1: I like all of these things that I'm about to mention have been on sci-fi previously on movies and shows, and we're like, oh, that would be magical. No, this stuff is coming, guys. So the first one, personal robots will live in homes. Isn't that amazing? So instead of getting Uber Eats, we'll just have like a robot chef.
0: Well, have you seen the movie, it was Bicentennial Man that starred Robin Williams?
1: No.
0: Where he becomes the robot is like a robot that develops feelings, and then he wants to be a human and he becomes a real life human. Anyway, it's like they predicted the future. There you go.
1: Yeah, well, that could happen too. But I like robots. They're really nice to me, so I think that's okay.
0: Yeah, but when they turn, they're evil. I saw one recently where it was fighting a man and it kicked him in the balls.
1: Wait, what?
0: Yeah.
1: Okay,
0: don't trust robots.
1: You need to send me that video. Okay, number two, space tourism will exist for the wealthy. Why do you think I'm so determined to sell houses of Johnny Warren Properties?
0: Do you actually want to go to space?
1: Yes!
0: It scares me. Oh, okay.
1: I love space. I am secretly a sci-fi nerd. I love space. I can't wait just to be like, hey, babe, I'm just going to go to Mars for the weekend. I'll catch you in a couple of days.
0: It's not going to be. You can't get that light dial.
1: Yes, you can.
0: It's going to be a pretty long trip.
1: Well, what if there's teleporting as well?
0: Oh, okay.
1: There might be a black hole. We'll just have a little black hole. We just go, whoop. Hello, I'm in Mars now. We could broadcast live from Mars.
0: You really must love Questacon.
1: Yes, I do. All right, the next one. The woolly mammoth will walk again.
0: Yes!
1: Why?
0: Oh, my gosh, this is exciting.
1: How are you excited about that?
0: Have you not seen Ice Age? They're really cute.
1: Yeah, but why are we bringing it back?
0: Why wouldn't we? I'm all right with a woolly mammoth. I'm a little bit concerned if we bring back velociraptors and Tyrannosaurus rexes, because like we've obviously seen Jurassic Park. We know what happened there.
1: But, you know, it only takes one idiot. This technology, you know, even making animals alive again will be so widespread that all it takes is some idiot, you know, having a couple of drinks and being like, you know, it'd be funny, we'll just bring back the dinosaurs. And yes, Jurassic
0: and we
1: Park.
0: Know exactly which rich idiot is going to do that,
1: Who?
0: Don't we?
1: Who?
0: I don't want to name names.
1: What, Donald Trump or Elon Musk?
0: One of them.
1: Probably both.
0: Next.
1: Cars will drive themselves.
0: Well, that's already happening.
1: It is already happening.
0: Over in America.
1: But did you know it's actually different technology? So my brother, who's an engineer, was explaining it to me. So it's only works in those specific locations because basically they have mapped all of the streets to like the 100th degree. So that it works in San Francisco, it works in Los Angeles, right? So that's different to just like completely autonomous self-driving cars.
0: The idea of it mapping Canberra and all of the roundabouts. Like that is a job in itself.
1: Okay, and the last one, this is the I'm probably most excited for. Your phone battery will last 100 years.
0: What?
1: Yeah,

0: battery.
1: How? I know I unsubscribe. I like when my phone runs out of battery because then no one can contact me. 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

0: 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This is Local Weekend Breakfast with Ellie Mobbs and Bethany Larson. And I'm so proud when I see Canberra going global. And that is exactly what our beautiful city has done this week, Betho.
1: Yeah, we have officially broken the Guinness World Record.
0: Mm-hmm.
1: Loudest person. I honestly should have competed.
2: Cries from Canberra have landed this Aussie in the Guinness World Record books. Joseph McGrail Baitup has officially been crowned as the loudest person in the world. As the official town crier, 58-year-old has been using his lungs to their full capacity, belting out a single word at more than 120 decibels, like a jet engine.
0: We say good morning to the Lord Joseph, Guinness World Record holder. Hello.
3: Good morning. How are you?
0: How are you? Because, well, what a massive feat that you've achieved in the nation's capital.
3: Oh, it's incredible. But I tell you, I just haven't kind of overcome the fact that I've gone international with one word. It's just so unusual. It's so funny.
0: Tell us a little bit about yourself, because here in Canberra, people may know you from your theatre and from doing a whole bunch of different events as our town crier, yeah?
3: Absolutely. Look, I've been involved with Canberra Philharmonic, Queanbeyan Players, Canberra Repertory. That's all the theatre stuff there. I'm seen around town doing some fetes or car shows as the town crier and just having a ball with it all.
0: So how on earth do you go and get yourself in the Guinness World Records? Did you, like, just record yourself in a studio with a sound, recorded to see how many decibels you were actually doing it, or...?
3: Would you believe it's even... more complicated than that. I had to get an acoustic engineer involved. So he had to operate the decibel reader. He had to calibrate it to the room to compensate for all the other small noises in there, like air conditioners and stuff like that. I had to have two independent witnesses in there, one having a look and making sure that the decibel reader was saying what it said, and also to make sure that I was no more than 1 meter towards the decibel reader. I had to have someone videoing it. It was a small team that has to actually be part of this, and then all that information is sent to Guinness World Records, and they have to ratify it after that.
0: Wow.
1: So, you know, in movies, you'll often see, like, you know, there'll be a woman that sings really loudly, or, you know, there'll be a bird, and then the windows crash, they splatter everywhere. Were there any side effects, like glass, or did you lose your voice the next day?
3: I definitely lost my voice the next day, probably for the next 2 days. And the strange thing is that it was only 7 attempts to try and get this, but it was only 7 attempts that made me lose my voice.
0: And only by one word as well, which was?
3: Now.
1: We didn't even have to chat with Lord Joseph on the phone today. He's just, we can just hear him, you know.
0: We can hear him from Queanbeyan.
1: Yeah.
3: Yeah, I'm just over the border in Queanbeyan. I'm just shouting. It sounds like normal conversation from Queanbeyan while I'm shouting.
0: Well, Lord Joseph, a massive congratulations. Canberra's very

0: own Guinness World Record holder. We're going to have to get you, like, I don't know, tomorrow afternoon. Can we get you to GIO so we can help cheer on the Raiders? Like, you need to start the Viking clap.
1: I've actually put it out there, and I don't know whether they've actually heard about it yet, but I've put it out there that I would love to do that.
0: All right. Well, I know a couple of the Raiders lads. I'll send a text message. We'll see if we can get you there tomorrow afternoon to start the Viking clap.
1: Beautiful.
0: Not tomorrow, then one of the home games. You won't even need a microphone.
1: A stadium like that, I might need one at least probably 3 metres away from me, but not right up on my face.
0: You know what? If you do that, maybe we will eventually get this brand new stadium in GIO if we get the world record Guinness person there.
1: How about I do this? Give us a new stadium!
0: Oh, Lord Joseph, Canberra's town crier, Guinness World Record holder. Thank you for your time this morning on Hit 104.

0: across the beautiful nation's capital. It is Local Weekend Breakfast with Ellie Mobbs and Bethany Larson on Hit 104.7. It's all thanks to Johnny Warren Properties, your property experts in Canberra and surrounding regions. Now, there's a bit of a full moon going down very soon, and we're going to get someone who understands how the moon works.
1: Yes.
0: And how it affects our moods.
1: I have a lot of things to manifest. I am now single, so I need a boyfriend. I now have a mortgage, so I need money. The list is long.
0: Okay, well, we're going to check in with this moon expert after nine. But hey, you mentioned the mortgage. Let's talk this.
2: We all know I clearly have an addiction to buying things on the internet.
3: I got this yesterday.
4: You need to be careful when you order stuff online.
0: I've discovered something, Beth, for those who are addicted to online shopping.
1: Oh, we spoke about Temu the other week, that spinny wheel.
0: Oh, sucks you in, doesn't it?
1: Oh, my God.
0: Imagine
1: goodness.
0: Actually doing the shopping, clicking add to cart without spending a cent.
1: Yeah, but do you get dopamine then?
0: A new trend in South Korea has been filling people's carts, checking out, and even tracking deliveries. It's the new trend called dopamine sites. So they give you the thrill of the shopping without the credit card bill.
1: So it's sort of like being on Sims or something. You're buying imaginary things that aren't actually coming.
0: So you literally, there's a bunch of these different websites and there's different ones you can do as well. So you go on, you browse the products, you go, great, that looks fantastic. I want to get those shoes, add items to cart. You check out. And you fake give in your bank details. I don't know how well that works.
1: Whoa, even to the point
0: you track a fake delivery. So you get the thrill. Like, I know. You get a little notification from Australia Post. You're like, yes, my delivery is arriving in 2 days. 1 day. Where

0: person in the world.
1: Oh, no. This is the stupidest thing I've ever heard.
0: But it gets your dopamine fix without spending money. But so there's a new craze over in South Korea. And you know how K-pop has taken over the world? You watch this. This will be the new thing.
1: Okay, I actually do something similar, though, because I definitely have a shopping addiction. It's a problem. And I get on my phone and I start Googling stuff. And now I get on ChatGPT and I'll get all the research about, you know, it might be a skincare product, like a Korean skincare product. And I'll be like, anyway. And then I put things in my cart and then I go, should I? And then they email me and they're like, have you forgot something? And so I feel like I do that probably 3 times a week where I go to purchase something. Then I go, come on, Beth, next pay.
0: Well, I'm going to get you hooked up to this Korean website where you can do that, where you can do little fake shopping. And there's even one where you can get fake takeaway delivered.
1: And just make sure you have no money in your bank account when you do that, because I'm just thinking
0: this could be some sort of scam. I said this out loud.
1: And we are probably now legally responsible. So,
0: okay, quickly cancel the credit card.
1: Yeah.
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0: Canberra's number one hit music station, Hit 104.7 with Local Weekend Breakfast. It's Ellie Mobbs and Bethany Larson. 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Today, cloudy one, tops of 14. Tomorrow, slight chance of a shower, tops of 14 degrees. Great to be heading to GIO to cheer on our mighty green machine as they take on the Dragons. It's going to be a do or die clash. Come on, boys, you can do it. We'll check in with KO Weeks after nine to see how things are feeling in Raiders camp.
1: Ellie, we all have those days sometimes when it's not just one thing or two things. Everything goes wrong. Happens to me regularly.
2: Yeah, I feel like this is like a weekly occurrence.
1: It is.
2: You, Beth.
1: I love you. We have another chaos. Beth, cue the chaos music.
2: Oh, here we go.
1: All right. So last Friday, it was one of those days at my real estate job, Johnny Warren Properties. Everything was going wrong, all the tech. And I had a new hairdresser, new hair appointment, right? And I gave them a call. I said, I am running 15 minutes late. Is that okay? They said, that's fine. No later. I said, great. Awesome. So I'm running on time, right? This is 15 minutes later. And I'm 1 minute away. And this is in Queanbeyan, okay? I'm driving to Queanbeyan. This new hairdresser is right near the Riverside Plaza.
2: Okay.
1: And then I get to a road and it says, this road is closed.
0: Yes. It's a bit of roadworks going around there, huh?
1: It said detour. And I was like, okay. And so then I just went like all the way right and followed some of the detour signs. I thought if I follow this way, I'll find my way back to where I'm trying to go.
0: Yeah.
1: Anyway, ended up in a loop for 25 minutes.
0: Oh.
1: And it just kept on taking me back.
0: Yes.
1: To that main road, which was shut. And I literally was so angry. And I don't know how this happened, Ellie. There was traffic at 12 p.m. On a Friday in Queanbeyan, it was raining. I was so angry, ChatGPT literally had to calm me down.
0: Oh, and because you get caught out with those little one-way streets in Queanbeyan too, just off the main street. And next minute, you're doing round, you've gone round and round and round again.
1: Yeah.
0: So how late were you to said Heber?
1: Yeah, I think it was like 30 minutes, right? I ended up just walking. I just ditched my car and was like, I'll find it quicker on foot. That was my solution. So I did that and I got to the hair appointment and I've had hair extensions for the last year, which I loved.
0: Yes.
1: But I now have a mortgage.
0: The upkeep, it's expensive.
1: I can't afford it anymore. So I had to take my extensions out and my hair was really dead and they were like, we got to cut off the ends. And I was like, no, there's already no hair.
0: Do you want to put the sad violin music on
1: please
0: instead
1: do
0: right now?
1: This? Yes, it's been a hard week. I feel like I look like a boy.
0: How sad is this? We can't find the sad violin music. No! Someone's deleted it from the system.
1: All right, let's keep going.
0: Okay.
1: So after that, I've met the hairdresser for about 5 hours.

0: the end of the appointment. It's dark at this point. And I'm like, okay, I'll go home. And it's freezing cold outside. It was like, it felt like minus five. And I was like, where's my car again? Because, because I don't know Queanbeyan. And I literally just parked it somewhere and just went on foot.
1: You lost your car in Queanbeyan.
0: I lost my car in Queanbeyan.
1: Wouldn't be the first nor the last.
0: Also, someone needs to create an app that shows you where to go when there are detours. Because it was catastrophic, Ellie.
1: Have you not heard of the app Waze? Just Waze tells you where to go because it knows all the detours. Waze is smart. Waze is friend.
0: I just use Waze to avoid the cops.
1: Naughty girls. 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
5: Good morning, Alana McIntyre here with the latest. The United States has launched fresh strikes on Iran, targeting missile and drone storage facilities, as well as coastal radar sites. Donald Trump saying Iran has violated the ceasefire after shots were fired at a Singaporean ship in the Strait of Hormuz. Global Security Institute research fellow Arman Malamuddin told the BBC Donald Trump wants the Strait open as soon as possible.
6: He believes that if the Straits were restored, the United States would have an upper hand in the negotiation. For the very exact same reasons, the Iranians are interested in extracting a level of control.
5: An NRL coach is being praised for helping save a woman from a burning car south of Sydney. Video shows Eels coach Jason Riles helping the woman get out of the vehicle that was on its side around Mount Ousley. About 3 minutes after getting her out, the whole car went up in flames. Venezuela's interim president is promising to fight to save as many people as possible following the country's twin earthquake. The official death toll has almost doubled to more than 920, with many locals still looking for their loved ones in the rubble. A teenager has been charged in Melbourne, accused of kidnapping another teen from outside a school. A 17-year-old girl was allegedly abducted from Springvale South yesterday. A woman has died north of Adelaide following a horrific crash at Windsor, and concerns about crocs in Rockhampton will not stop the rowing going ahead at the 2032 Olympic Games.
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5: Bulldogs hero Stephen Crichton had 4 try assists but has praised his teammates after their 30-12 victory over the Titans.
7: Yeah, without that momentum, without those fast play balls from those guys, we don't get the time, we don't get the space to put on our plays on the outside. So, credit to those boys.
5: While the Broncos have recorded their 7th straight loss, the Roosters defeating them 24-18. In the AFL, the Hawks held on to beat the Giants at the G by 14 points.
2: Googong's giant 16-home display village is open this weekend. 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
1: Partly cloudy with a top of 14 degrees for your Saturday here in Canberra. Looking at a possible shower for your Sunday with a top of 14. Monday, possible showers around and 15 degrees.
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0: Regions.
1: Good morning, beautiful nation's capital. Welcome to the weekend. Some of the kiddies are on school holidays. It's happening at the moment, isn't it?
2: They are on school holidays. Oh, and shout out to my little niece. She went and got a surgery a couple of days ago.
1: Oh, I hope she's feeling okay. I tell you what, all eyes right now are over in the Americas. We've got the Socceroos with the World Cup. That's very exciting. But Taylor Swift, Travis Kelce, the wedding.
2: Yeah, I need to know every single detail about this, Ellie. Apparently, she had a bachelor party last weekend, or bachelorette party, at her Rhode Island estate.
1: I heard that too. And then that Travis was at the World Cup for his, like, Bucks thing. But, of course, they didn't go crazy.
2: Well, they did. They just didn't do it in public because they're not that stupid.
1: So there's a lot of rumours going around, and I reckon they have already said I do. I reckon
2: what?
1: They've done it. They are married.
2: No.
1: And I... No.

0: Hear me out, because the wedding frenzy for Tay-Tay and Travis has gone into overdrive. Madison Square Gardens, the police have been alerted that there's been some sort of grant around the area for traffic. There's going to be big patrols, and that they've kind of put in a special event strategy. So, you know, when like the Raiders play at GAO, they've got special event strategies and for Skyfire and stuff around Canberra.
1: Yeah.
0: So they put this strategy into place over around Madison Square Gardens for next weekend. There is an event on. There's actually nothing listed in terms of concerts and sporting events and stuff. So it's a private event, and they believe that this will be the wedding reception for Travis and Taylor to celebrate with all of their friends.
1: Can you imagine being so famous that you literally need a like secret location, because they have underground car parks, I heard.
0: Yeah, that's why they're going to do it there. So, look, it's watch this space. And I honestly believe that I reckon they would have done like a nice little intimate best friends only family wedding thing. And then they're going to do the big party celebration, because they're going to be inundated. The fans are going to all be there. Like,
1: and it fits 20,000 people. That's just crazy. Surely everyone will be going as, you know, a different Taylor era.
0: Which era would you go as?
1: Oh, my favorite Reputation. That is my favorite. Like, honestly, the fierceness, the energy. It's like, no one screw with her.
0: Yeah.
1: Screw you, Kim Kardashian.
0: I'm more of an anti-hero vibe girly.
1: I mean,
0: or 1989. Or Love Story. Or Red. Oh, there's too many to choose from. Might do an outfit change. Like, she'll probably do at the wedding. Well, watch this space. As soon as we hear it, you'll hear it first on Hit 104.7. Something is going down over the next couple of days. Full moon and Mercury in retrograde.
1: Yeah, I'm nervous. I feel like maybe that explains why my head's all over the place.
0: Yeah, I think that's why we're a little bit discombobulated. Well, a moon expert is Ellie from the Canberra Yoga Space, doing a really cool event for the full moon. We're going to debrief on this next on Hit 104.7 with Ellie and Beth. 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
1: Okay, Ellie, the reason why I'm playing the Charmed theme song is because there's a little bit of magic happening in Canberra. Ooh. No, seriously, though, there is.
0: What?
1: So, well, there's a full moon. When's the full moon? I don't know, today, tomorrow, one of these days.
0: Yeah.
1: And there's a full moon party.
0: Stop it.
1: Yes. So Ellie from Canberra Yoga Space is on the phone with me. Good morning, Ellie.
2: Good morning.
0: What's your expertise when it comes to the moon?
2: Oh, well, I've been following it for quite a while, and I like to get into a bit of revelry when it's nice and bright in the sky. And I do a women's circle every full moon, so around the full moon. We're a bit early this week.
1: Full moon women's circle, that will be happening at tomorrow, 6:30 p.m. And I believe that you hold this every single month, Ellie. And what you do, yeah, is you get women together. And I suppose you have some things that you burn because they're things that you want out of your life. Is that right?
2: Yeah, well, we don't burn things in the studio because I don't think my landlord would really like that. But we do a ceremonial tearing. So we write down lists on two separate pieces of paper of the things we want to release and get rid of, and the things that we want to call in. And so we sort of read those to ourselves. They're private. It's quite a private. And then we tear it up and put it in a bag, and then I send that

0: home with everybody and they can burn it when they get home. And then we do the things that we want to call in with a red thread, and then those we put in under our pillow or somewhere where we sleep. And then so I'll be getting mine out later tonight to read through that and then burn it before we go on Sunday night.
1: So it is essentially witchcraft, a little bit of that.
0: Look, I mean, that's a loose term when it comes to me, you know. I think witch is a term that was very misused. It really just means wise woman, and we're bringing back traditional things that women have been doing for centuries. It went underground, of course, for a long time, but there's a yearning to remember the feminine ways. And this is just one of the little rituals that lots of people have been doing for a really long time. So
2: Ellie,
0: it's good.
2: I'm fascinated by the moon, especially when it comes to the planets and the Mercury retrograde thing. I've just seen. So this Monday, we go into the Mercury doing its retrograde thing, which means that technology be doing weird stuff. We're all going to be a little bit discombobulated. Then we've got the full moon, which is a strawberry full moon, happening on Tuesday. So this is going to be a really interesting time. Probably important to be getting along to your event tomorrow afternoon just to do the burn and to cleanse before we hit it all.
0: Yeah, look, there's so much energy going on at the moment, and we're in a portal from the solstice that we had last weekend to the equinox that's happening in 3 months. We're in a portal of change and transition. I mean, on top of the change and transition we've been going through for the last 18 months. So, and then with Mercury retrograde in there as well, it's an opportunity to revisit, to revise, to reconnect with ourselves in a new way and kind of, you know, really look into how we are changing, what we're doing, how we're showing up, what are our values now, how do we want to change our lives to be more aligned with who we are and what we want to do and what makes us feel good and vital and happy and alive.
2: Well, if anyone does want any more info, give Canberra Yoga Space a follow on Instagram. It's their full moon event happening tomorrow from 6:30. Book your spot, get all the info. The place to search is at Canberra Yoga Space. Ellie, thank you so much for your time this morning.
0: You're welcome. Thank you.
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0: across the beautiful nation's capital. 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It is Ellie Mobbs and Bethany Larson, all thanks to our friends at Johnny Warren Properties, your property experts in Canberra and surrounding regions. Now, Beth, recently we did chat on the show to Tanaya from Bungendore, who has kind of gone viral thanks to her unusual pet.
1: Yes, she has a pet pig. And my favorite video on her Instagram, you got to go check it out, us
0: making bacon.
1: Making bacon, that's a tongue twister, is where the pig is dressed up in a dinosaur costume at Lake Burley Griffin.
0: This pig thinks it's a dog, and even when we were chatting to Tanaya, wanted to get on the radio.
2: He doesn't like being not involved in the conversation.
1: Good morning, Bacon.
0: Hey, buddy, how are you?
2: Just a couple little tweets.
0: Seriously, I'm obsessed. And I've been looking up getting a pig. I'm still trying to convince my husband. Yes.
1: Odd Ellie.
0: Couldn't you see me walking two Cavoodles, Billy and Boo, and my little little piggy?
1: They might eat him, though.
0: No, they won't.
1: It got me thinking, though, Ellie. There are some people who have a little bit outside of the box when it comes to their pets. You know, dogs and cats, we love them. We love them too. But some people have gone a little bit out there.
0: Well, especially in the nation's capital as well.
1: Yeah, exactly. I mean, there's nothing that you can't walk on a lead, right?

0: Andrew from Wright, one of my work friends, is on the phone with us. Good morning, Andrew.
1: Good morning. How are we?
0: Andrew, please tell us about your three pet ferrets.
1: Yeah, we've got three little chaos noodles. So we've got Indy, Duk Duk, and Disco. You can probably sense a little bit of a musical theme with a couple of those names.
2: That is adorable.
3: How long have you had them for? Can you walk a ferret on a lead?
1: Funnily enough, you actually can. It just depends on the ferret themselves. They've got personalities, just like a lot of other pets do. Some quite enjoy going for a walk with a lead. Others will kind of just do the sit and stay thing.
0: And can you just tell us quickly some interesting facts about ferrets that we didn't know? Like, for example, we want you to bring it into the office, and you said that we would have to have all the doors closed because they're escape artists.
3: Yeah.
1: Yes, they are amazing escape artists. They would embarrass Houdini. Basically, if their head can fit through a gap, the rest of their body will easily follow. They're basically jelly.
3: Oh, it's like an octopus.
1: Pretty much.
0: Well, Ellie has a fear of octopuses. Yeah, so.
3: No, I think I'd be okay with a cuddly ferret. Well, we'd love to hear from people across this beautiful nation's capital. Unusual pets, from ferrets to pigs. I feel like there might be some with some scales. Some reptiles?
0: No, snakes aren't pets. They're demons.
3: That's my dream.
0: They're demons.
3: To have a pet snake. 13 1060. We'll take your calls next. 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

0: Canberra's number one hit music station is Hit 104.7. Hey, Dylan, it is local weekend breakfast with Ellie Mobbs and Bethany Larson. We're doing it all thanks to Johnny Warren Properties, who is your property experts in Canberra and surrounding regions. If you're going to buy, swap, sell, buy, swap your house.
1: Buy or sell,
0: then get in contact with the team at Johnny Warren. I'm a little bit discombobulated this morning because we just spoke to a guy who has got ferrets. We're talking about unusual pets. And this is after we spoke to Tanea from Bungendore, who has got Macon Bacon, the Instagram famous pig, who even tried to get on our show.
2: He doesn't like being not involved in the conversation.
0: Good morning, Bacon. Hey, buddy, how are you?
2: Just a couple little tweets.
0: So after we spoke to Tanea, I went home to my husband and I'm like, hey, can we get a pet pig?
1: Really?
0: Yeah. Do you know what his answer was?
1: What?
0: The only kind of pig we're having in this house is bacon that I can eat.
1: That doesn't surprise me. I do also worry your cavoodles would eat them. So,
0: I wouldn't know what to do with it, to be honest.
1: Yeah, I would really like to talk to someone in Canberra who has a pet tiger because we all watch Tiger King. People love tigers.
0: You know that you can't legally have a pet tiger in Australia.
1: Can't you get a license or something or a pretend license?
0: Yeah, if you've got a zoo. Bess, we're not encouraging breaking the law on this show.
1: I'm just saying it would be fun.
0: There's a responsible adult here.
1: Yeah, either that or an elephant, like on The Simpsons. That would be cool.
0: I want my elephant. 131060, unusual pets. We go to Macquarie first. Karen, what is yours?
3: My unusual pet's an eastern long-necked turtle.
0: Another reptile.
1: Well, I like that reptile.
0: How beautiful. Tell us name, age, where did you get them?
3: Okay. So her name's Mert. She's like 20 centimetres long. Ooh. She weighs 725 grams. She's 11 years old, but I've had her since she was six. I took over looking from somebody that couldn't look after her. She has eats frozen heart and liver, live crickets, white veins, live fish. And all her gourmet treats come from Peter and the crew out at the Canberra Reptile Zoo at Nichols.
0: Oh, that's a cool place. I love it there, by the way. And that's where I have seen the long-necked turtles before.
3: Yeah, they're fantastic. But she also enjoys rides in the car, looking out the window.
1: Doesn't she have to stay in a fish tank in the water?
3: I actually let her sit on the dash a few times. And
0: what? Yeah. If you see a turtle cruising down Belconnen Way, you know that's Karen.
3: It is, yeah. But she also loves watching footy with me on the beanbag. And when I had a couple, I've had five turtles at one time, and Mert's a very solo turtle. She likes to be in her own tank. But when I had the other turtles, my son and my nephew would put numbers on their backs, and we'd race them up the hallway.
0: Oh, I'm obsessed with your pet, Karen. Can we top the bearded dragon and the turtle for an unusual pet? We
1: tiger.
0: Go to
1: tiger.
0: Canberra now. Sophie, have you got a pet tiger?
4: No, I don't.
1: Oh, damn it.
0: It's close, though. Kind of. What have you got?
4: I have two weathered goats, miniature goats.
1: So miniature goats? I didn't know they came in a mini form.
4: They're a bit smaller than your average knee height, so that's how they are, miniature.
0: Their names are Jesse and Jack, and they seem to get around town as well.
4: Yes, they do.
1: Have you ever taken them for a walk at Lake Burley Griffin?
4: I have, and I've also taken them for a walk around Civic. And we call it put a smile on the dial day when they go.

0: out because they always put a smile on someone's dial.
1: Yeah. And do you dress them up in costumes when you put on that leash?
0: No, I don't. We did, however, dress them in a Christmas costume when they had their Christmas photos done last year.
2: 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We'll have the goat, the bearded dragon, the turtle, and we'll throw in an odd cavoodle or two just to really round things out. Thanks for being on this morning, Sophie, with your goats on Local Weekend Breakfast on Hit 104.7.
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0: you're a legend. Thank you, buddy. So this will be playing back to tomorrow morning. So we'll be referring to the game being tomorrow. So we're going to fast forward to the future.
1: Yeah, okay, no worries.
0: All right, buddy, here we go. You recording, Beth?
2: Yes, I am.
0: Lovely. 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It is Local Weekend Breakfast with Ellie Mobbs and Bethany Larson, all thanks to Johnny Warren Properties, your property experts in Canberra and surrounding regions. And tomorrow afternoon, we are trading in the Socceroos merchandise for my Raiders merchandise. Cannot wait to head to GIO to see our boys taking on the Dragons. We say big good morning to KO Weeks. Hello!
1: Good morning. How are you guys?
0: Oh, how are you feeling in the lead-up to being back at home tomorrow, Arvo?
1: Yeah, really excited, obviously. It's been a couple of weeks since we've last been at home, and I'm looking forward to hopefully getting in front of our home fans and putting on a good performance for them and the club. So, yeah, really excited.
2: We were just speaking with you, and you said, oh, just having a morning coffee. Is that recommended before a game? Because, like, if I go to the gym, I'll have pre-workout. But then I'm like, is that just a gym thing or is that a professional athlete thing too?
1: Nah, yeah, I think caffeine does help. Whatever type of form you want to get in, like whether it's pre-workout, coffee or energy drinks, I think it's just up to personal preference. And if boys want to get out and have a little walk and a stretch, and yeah, I think so. I think caffeine does help though.
0: Yeah. What's your go-to coffee?
1: Right now, I'm a bit warm, so maybe a piccolo, but in the summer, like a ice long blast. So,
0: oh,
1: yeah.
0: It just changes. It's so seasonal for Canberra.
1: Yeah, I know. You need something warm in the winter, but yeah.
2: Well, they say your coffee says a lot about your personality. Like, I like a dirty chai. What does that say about me?
0: A lot. So, Kay, it's going to be an interesting one for you because your grandfather, Jeff Weeks, actually played for the Dragons a very long time ago. How do you feel? I mean, I hate the Dragons. That's my husband's team. I really hope you guys do.

0: win tomorrow afternoon? Because there's a little bit of rivalry for you there too.
1: Yeah, well, that's the plan. Well, it was a bit funny at the start just because my old boy, he loved the Dragons, I guess. And the first couple of times, he was a bit torn on who to support. But yeah, I think I've won it over now. But, yeah, it's always good to go up against Dragons and all the history that my family has. But at the end of the day, we need a win. And, I'm looking forward to getting out there tomorrow and hopefully having a good performance. But, yeah.
0: Well, there's no excuse for Canberra not to get out there tomorrow afternoon because school holidays have just kicked off. It's a perfect excuse to get the family along. And do you know what I do love? I took my nephews a couple of weeks ago. The family atmosphere at GIO that you guys bring is just unlike anything else you can get in Canberra. It is the best.
1: Yeah, well, when the crowd's pumping and there's a lot of energy without... going through the stadium, it really helps us boys. So, if you can be there.
2: I always feel like there's an earthquake when we do the Viking clap. Like it's honestly, I feel like it would register on the Richter scale.
1: Yeah, it's probably one of the best feelings. Running out to the Viking clap, you can't really explain it till you do it. So yeah, it's great, and we love it as players.
0: What we need to do is show up the Norwegians over in the World Cup. They did like a Viking row.
2: Everyone's
0: talking about that. But I reckon that Canberra can go viral tomorrow afternoon doing the Viking clap at GIO. Ours is much prettier and louder.
1: Yeah, for sure.
0: Okay, good luck tomorrow afternoon taking on the Dragons. You better smash them, all right, so I can rub it into my husband, okay?
1: That's the plan, hope so. But, yeah, thank you very much. Nice to speak to you guys.
0: Lovely to chat to you too. And make sure you get your tickets as well from Ticket Tech. Canberra's Hit 104.7 proud supporters, as is Johnny Warren of the mighty Green Machine. We love our Raiders here at Hit.
2: We do.
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4: The Nick Scali half-yearly clearance has been extended. Everything reduced across the entire Nick Scali range. Everything is reduced during the half-yearly clearance. Extended till Sunday at Nick Scali.
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